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1: 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My name is Sue Hildebrand. 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All right, so tonight on The Real Issue, we are going to talk about the 250th anniversary of what is considered the birth of this country. 250 years ago, on July 4th, 1776, the Declaration of Independence was adopted unanimously by the Second Continental Congress in Philadelphia. The delegates from the 13 colonies who signed the Declaration became known as the nation's founding fathers. The document explains why the 13 colonies regarded themselves as independent sovereign states no longer subject to British colonial rule and has become one of the most circulated, reprinted, and influential documents in history. The Declaration of Independence reads in part, quote, "The unanimous declaration of the 13 United States of America, when in the course of human events it becomes necessary for one people to dissolve the political bands which have connected them with another and to assume among the powers of the earth the separate and equal station to which the laws of nature and the nature's gods entitle them. A decent respect to the opinions of mankind requires that they should declare the causes which impel them to the separation." The Declaration goes on to read, quote, "We hold these truths to be self-evident. All men are created equal, and that they are endowed by their Creator with certain unalienable rights. And among these are life, liberty, and the pursuit of happiness. That to secure these rights, governments are instituted among men, deriving their just powers from the consent of the governed. That whenever any form of government becomes destructive of these ends, it is the right of the people to alter or to abolish it, and to institute new government, laying its foundation on such principles and organizing its powers in such form as to them shall seem most likely to affect their safety and happiness." End quote. And of course, the document goes on to outline the colonies' grievances against the British king and why they are leaving the empire. This Declaration of Independence is considered our nation's founding document and the meaning behind our annual 4th of July celebration. So now, the idea of this edition of The Real Issue did not emerge from any great pride of my country. Although I will say that I am still in awe of the so-called Great American Experiment. I am in awe that we have been able to pull this off so far. But the idea also did not come for this edition from my great disappointment in the current political divide, although I am deeply frustrated by the widespread corruption and threats to our democratic republic. The idea of this discussion came from my feeling completely unsatisfied by the way that our nation is celebrating the 250th anniversary of the idea that we the people can govern ourselves. The idea that neither kings nor gods will dictate our collective future. And because there is such a good chance that I will not be around to celebrate the 300th anniversary of our nation, I called the best person I could think of to help me think through this moment, to think through how far we have come as a nation and how far we have yet to go to achieve freedom, equality, and self-government. And I want to pause at this moment to think about how the Founding Fathers may have viewed the current Trump administration, its blatant corruption, and its efforts to turn our nation's semi-quincentennial into a celebration of the president himself, our nation into a celebration of him. That infuriates me. So joining me on the phone from Columbia, Missouri is Dr. Alan Gibson. Dr. Gibson is a Kinder Institute Distinguished Faculty Fellow at the Truman School of Government and Public Affairs at the University of Missouri. He is also the author of the book, Interpreting the Founding, Guide to the Enduring Debates Over the Origins and Foundations of the American Republic. I am so very happy to welcome you back to The Real Issue, Dr. Alan Gibson.
2: Well, thank you. I'm glad to be back.
1: So it's an exciting time. I'm always trying to figure out ways that I can get you back on the radio. And the other day I was like, I'm so unsatisfied. What should my program be on? And your name came to me as like in a dream, I think. And so let's just jump right in. There's a lot to cover. You have agreed to be with me for this whole hour. And if anybody has any comments, questions, suggestions, send me an email at sue@kzfr.org. But Dr. Gibson, you are a scholar of the founders, and really what I find exciting is you're an expert on the founding American principles. And I want to ask you to first talk about the way that the Trump administration is attempting to celebrate our semi-quincentennial, which I love that, for 250 years. And I'm what I mean by the celebration is the very violent spectacle of the mixed martial arts, the MMA fighting on the White House lawn, and the use of taxpayer funds to build monuments to himself, like his proposed arch, and all of the other ways that the president is working to put his name on buildings and monuments. Dr. Gibson, what would the framers think about the behavior of this American president?
2: Oh, well, they'd be fundamentally opposed to it. There's no doubt about that. So the contrast is pretty stark. Trump is all about Trump. I mean, he not only wants to bring attention to himself and establish his greatness as he sees it, he also wants to normalize what they would consider to be corrupt political behavior, especially, I think, the best way to call this is self-dealing. Ways in which he controls certain powers of government, and he can have pay-for-play forums where people have to pay him money, in effect, through investments in his cryptocurrency or his memes or whatever it is that particular day, in order to get the kind of regulatory ruling that they want, to get access in this way or that way. So that's kind of what Trump is up to. Nothing could be further from what the framers held as ideal. The framers engaged in their own degree of corruption and self-dealing. They were human beings, so there was a great deal of land speculation and things like that, and there was some inside trading and all of that kind of stuff. But Trump is trying to normalize this and educate Americans into essentially a kind of political morality is fundamentally opposed to what they believed. So even when the framers celebrated a single individual, they weren't celebrating that individual for them, him or herself. They were celebrating them for the values that they embodied. And the values they most tried to inculcate in the American people, almost everything they did was didactic. It taught a moral lesson. And the values that they most cherished were those that would be called, under a rubric of Republican simplicity. And this is the idea that sacrifice for your country or virtue is a necessary ingredient in Republican forms of government. Political participation is central in a public sphere. These are the things that they fundamentally celebrated and believe themselves, but also the very act of celebration they understood. They understood that what a particular people celebrated was extremely revealing about who they were as a people, and it also would have a profound effect on them and their children. So they were very, very self-conscious of this. So did you want to chime in, or you want me to keep going and give some examples or something like that?
1: You know, Dr. Gibson, this is so fascinating. I'm taking tons and tons and tons of notes. And examples would be fabulous, because I was waiting for you to pause, and then I was going to say, great, give us examples. So, yeah, talk about that, whether we know this because of documents that they wrote or examples of a scandal or whatever. But what really struck me is you said, you know, the framers were, you know, doing their own inside dealing and or self-dealing and land speculation and things like that. But at least they knew it was wrong. Our current president is trying to normalize it, where he's saying everybody does it. We might as well try to do it better than others. But yeah, if you would give us examples, that would be wonderful.
2: So the two things they were opposed to were the use of public power in order to gain personal wealth or that sort of thing. So that was seen as extremely immoral, and also just personal glorification. Mm. So those were the two things that they were against. And so there are a number of different ways to illustrate this. Art during this time period, for example, depicted Washington in black almost always, to convey this idea of citizen Washington, not even President Washington, but citizen Washington, one among us, the highest public official, but nevertheless a citizen among citizens, leading a nation. So that was, painting was one way. There was also a genre of art called a political pietà. And of course, the pietà is this idea of the sacrifice of Christ, and Mary is holding Christ after he's been pulled from the cross, and the idea that he gave his life for other Christians, of course. Soldiers in the Revolutionary War were often depicted dying in the position of Christ being pulled down from the cross, in effect, saying that this soldier died for the Republic, gave the ultimate sacrifice in the way that Christ gave the ultimate sacrifice for Christians. This soldier gave the ultimate sacrifice for the Republic. Joseph Warren is a classic example of that, and that's the portrait of him dying at Bunker Hill as one of the first casualties of the Revolutionary War. Washington himself was presented as Cincinnatus, a Roman leader who was called from the farm and then came into the public service of leading his city-state against an invading army. And then the day after that, he assumed all power. He was named a dictator. A dictator at that time period was somebody who assumed all the rule of law was in effect suspended. This person took all power, but then he performed a task, he repelled the invaders, and then he relinquished power back to the designated leaders. It's a kind of a paradox. If you don't try to justify the end of the rule of law by the emergency situation, you simply suspend the rule of law in order to prevent the rule of law itself from being corrupted.
1: Yep, yep.
2: And so this was a really important concept. There's a kind of reverse of that. In John Adams was asked to come up with a title for President of the United States. He was a part of the committee that was doing this in the Senate. He was the vice president at the time. Vice president, of course, the president of the Senate. Anyway, in this committee, he suggested His Highness the President of the United States and Protector of Their Liberties. And he was virtually, you know, mocked at this time period. Well, he was mocked. He was called His Rotundity, and he was he was called that because people wanted to point out that this was not the Republican simplicity that the president should have as a title. And so what eventually became the title was, of course, just President of the United States or Mr. President. And so that kind of, grandiosity, was something that you tried to tamp down. And you did so in order to create Republican decorum that was consistent with the values you wanted to educate your citizenry with. I'll give you one more example, and that is James Madison. When James Madison is in the House of Representatives in the earliest days of the first Congress, he is responsible for creating the rules. He's on a committee to create rules for Congress. These rules are considered under the rubric of rules of decorum, or what is appropriate action or appropriate, and it has in mind how it's going to be perceived by an audience. And so what he proposes as one of the rules is that no member shall vote on any question in the event of which he is immediately and particularly interested.
1: Mm.
2: So it's exactly the opposite of self-dealing. If you're engaged with something, you stand to benefit from it, you should recuse yourself from it.
1: Dr. Gibson, one of the things that caught me is that when you said, a lot of what the framers had talked about and what they believed and these new values, so much was, you said it was didactic. It was always teaching. And what are the values that we are trying to infuse in our polity, into our people, so that we can create, you know, the great American experiment? Could we actually have a society that follows the idea of freedom, equality, self-government, that we will make decisions, our collective future? And it worked. I mean, it worked. Like, there's so many people that feel, well, I mean, as a people, we believe these values. And it worked for, I don't know, let's say 240 years, and then President Trump came along. And it just feels like somewhere along the way, we just went off the rails. Has it been a matter of, you know, two steps forward, one step back? Or has it been this, you know, this 240 years of progress, and something happened with, the rise of MAGA? Give us a sense of, like, the progress. And is there any hope for us to get back on track?
2: Well, I certainly think that there's hope. I mean, we have to realize, well, first, the framers themselves, you know, were extremely worried about demagogic characters and the possibility of a ruler rising up who had a great deal of public support, but also would try to rule without the rule of law in place, would try to place himself, and they were always thinking, of course, himself, above the law. And rule for their own personal gain. They believed that the people themselves were capable of good self-judgment, but they also sometimes got things wrong, and they could be beguiled or duped. And so they worried that a person would come along and be a dictator, and become effectively a dictator. And we periodically faced these kinds of individuals in American history. We just fortunately kept any of them out of the White House before Donald Trump. Henry Ford could have ended up in the White House. Charles Lindbergh could have ended up in the White House. Both were deeply anti-Semitic, quasi-fascist individuals. Huey Long was a representative from the governor, rather, of the state of Louisiana, and a senator, I guess, from Louisiana as well. And he was thinking about the presidency. These are the kinds, the framers worried that the people themselves would succumb to that kind of an individual, that they could be beguiled or duped into that that kind of a sacrifice. We've kept a person like that out of office primarily because political parties themselves have exercised free and independent choices over who the candidates would be for the office of president. The political elites were filters in the political parties and filtered those individuals out. What Trump's campaign in 2016 represented, and it came right on the heels, of course, of his television hit, The Apprentice. Anyway, so he had gained this great notoriety, supposedly this great decision-making businessman. He's mentoring all these other people. He goes out in public after gaining that degree of popularity. He goes state to state. He doesn't even try to consult party leaders. He appeals directly to the people. People find him entertaining. They find him to be unusually unorthodox. We don't know what he's going to be like in office, of course. And he wins the favor of a very substantial number of Americans. Of course, he didn't win the popular vote in 2016, but he did win the Electoral College. And so he became president of the United States. And, this was something that, we had always worried about, but there had been mechanisms in place that kept that kind of person out of public office.
1: So let me just say, if you're just tuning in, you're listening to The Real Issue on KZFR Radio. I have Dr. Alan Gibson on the phone with me. He is in Columbia, Missouri right now. He used to be here in Chico at Chico State. And the reason that we're having this conversation about the 250th anniversary is because I have been feeling no sense of excitement about this huge milestone in our country. And what I really hate is missed opportunity. And I feel like as a nation, this is a missed opportunity for us to pause and celebrate and to think about how far we've come and how far we need to go, you know, if we really are going to have the values, if we are going to manifest the values that the framers of our country brought to the Constitution. And, you know, and that didn't happen in 250 years ago. That came a little later. But anyway, Dr. Gibson, I do want to stay on this whole kind of Trump situation and how it just sounds to me, the way that you're talking about what the framers believed and kind of what they may have thought of President Trump at the moment. I do want to go a little bit deeper in the current funding of this celebration. So for listeners, put it into context, back in 2016, Congress created what is called America 250, and it's a nonprofit organization, and the board of directors is a bipartisan group of elected officials and other pretty high-powered people. I was looking through the board of directors, and even Kellyanne Conway. I mean, people like Senator Padilla, California Senator Padilla is on there, Kellyanne Conway, lots of folks on the board of directors. And the idea is they were tasked with creating a year-long celebration for the 250th anniversary, and it included concerts and events of all kinds across the country, local events, children's events, grant opportunities. It had a contest, more or less a contest, to celebrate major musical anthems for the last 250 years. I mean, it was really exciting. And a lot of the values of the events were what you had said earlier, Dr. Gibson, the idea of having a national day of volunteerism, sacrificing for country, and the idea of let's celebrate participating in civil engagement, like to actually participate in our political world, right? But $150 million that was supposed to go to America 250 was never delivered. Only a tiny amount was. And instead, that money was redirected to an organization that Trump created just in December called Freedom 250. And that is a very partisan group. Professor Gibson, what do you know about the funding? I know we talked earlier about the National Park Service. And what is happening with all of this money?
2: So there are two separate issues here. One is what you've just talked about, the American 250 Commission that was created by Congress in 2016. Incidentally, to your wonderful explanations about that, I would add that George W. Bush, Laura Bush, Barack Obama and Michelle Obama are the honorary co-chairs of America 250 Commission, of that commission. And they were allotted $150 million, as you suggested. They've only received $25 million of that, so one-sixth of it. And the remainder of it is the part that Trump seems to have redirected to his own commission for celebrating the 250th anniversary of America, and you know that is that's a real problem. There's this also this. We'll go into the specifics about what he's doing, the celebrations he's having, if you want to. But the other thing I would say is that he's not just doing this on the occasion of the 250th anniversary of America. He's completely remaking Washington, D.C., of course. What kind of theater is it at the White House? He's brought down the East Wing to do this. Right. It's going to cost billions of dollars in the end, right. Not merely millions. I was hearing the other day that there was this stone surface. It's like 45-yard walk from Air Force One to the White House, and he's put this marble overlay on it that is costing, millions and millions of dollars, and it is, it's by his judgment, at his orders, by his judgment, that this is being done. It's not through any kind of discussions or anything like that. So he's turning the White House into some combination of Graceland and Las Vegas, in doing this. That's the aesthetic that is being presented. And, okay, not everyone has the same taste, obviously. And there are people who might like that better. But is that the way that you want to project what your country stands for? That's the question. That's the one that we ought to be thinking about.
1: Right. What, Dr. Gibson? I don't know if you want to take a stab at this, but I was listening to one of my favorite political podcasts recently, and they talked about, the next Democrat that's running for president in 2028 should run, and one of the planks, one of his positions is, and if you elect me, I will rip down all of the things that Trump just built. And I always thought that could get traction, to be perfectly honest. Do you have any just gut reaction?
2: Well, I'm sure it could. I'm sure it could gain a lot of support and things like that. Of course, this is a doubly a problem, though. Trump is, by doing these things, he's put whoever follows him in an incredibly difficult situation, because if you tear down those things, you're tearing down things that have cost billions of dollars to do, and to replace them is going to cost an awful lot of money too. Yep. You can't just wave a wand and make it happen, right? And so that person's going to have to be very strategic prudent in how they redo the and try to reconstruct and restore the original Washington, D.C. I hope it's not just the transformation. I hope we do go back to a different way of looking at it, but also forward to more progressive ways of looking, of symbolizing the nation to the nation. And that's what's really going on here.
1: Yeah. There's the symbology of all of this is almost, it's so on the nose. I almost feel like, we're being heckled by our own president, where it's so ridiculous. It's like, how can they not know how ridiculous this is? And then I think they do know. That's why they're doing it. But Dr., can
2: I just say something on that real quickly? Because I think that's a really penetrating idea and perceptive idea. And that is that, so one of the things that is often said by Trump's advisors to progressives with a chuckle is, he's in your head, and we want him in your head. And, we want you to never not think about Trump all the time. That's part of their strategy. But also, in doing some of these things so openly, this is what makes Trump somewhat unique. I think he's sui generis, completely unique in this regard, and that is that he openly shows his own corruption and his values in order to not bring condemnation or blame on himself. He doesn't seem to be capable of feeling any kind of responsibility or guilt. He does it to destroy the value in the first place that is out there. So with public corruption, he's openly self-dealing. He wants to educate Americans that, oh, well, that's okay. It's okay to make profit, make $2 billion in your first, in your first year and 5 months in the White House, back in the White House, unfortunately. But that's what he's doing, is he's trying to create a new ethics. It's really a very nihilistic ethics, and one that's very difficult to keep from normalizing. He's trying to normalize this nihilism.
1: Yep. And it's infuriating because it's my country too. And it's, and that's the thing that makes me crazy is, you know, when he, you know, destroyed the East Wing of the White House, you know, and all of his defenders said, well, it's private money and he can do what he wants. And I think that's not his private house. It is not his house. It's our house. And we pay for it. And it's just infuriating. So let me just say,
2: it's not private money also entirely by any means. He gets a substantial amount of donations and things like that. But he never pays for these things completely by any means.
1: Which is also infuriating. Let me say, if you're just tuning in, you're listening to The Real Issue on KZFR Radio. Dr. Alan Gibson is on the phone with me, and we're talking about, we're pausing for a moment to acknowledge, to celebrate, to be concerned, to process the 250th anniversary of the signing of the Declaration of Independence. Dr. Gibson, when you and I spoke earlier today, we talked a little bit about how the money, a lot of the money to fund these various celebrations, and I would love for you to talk about how these celebrations are rolling out, what is being funded. But it's also being funded through this Freedom 250. I don't even know what to call it. It's certainly not a nonprofit. But it's also being funded through the National Parks Foundation, which is also problematic. If you could talk about that.
2: So the Washington improvements, they aren't improvements, including the reflecting pool and the marble walkway that I was talking about, and the east wing of the White House and those kinds of things. There's private donations going into that, but they're also raiding the Department of Interior, from my understanding, and stealing most of its budget. So you have these people who are working at national parks and things like that, who are literally putting, they're putting any kind of developments and improvements they had in place, or even repairs, put on the back burner. And then, of course, they've been devastated in terms of their personnel. So those institutions that, to me, are among the most remarkable parts of the United States is our one of them, our huge accomplishments is the National Park Service and the National Park System, and so it's being destroyed. It's the grand symbolism we should be pointing toward. Instead, it's being destroyed for these this Vegas Graceland style Washington D.C.
1: Yep. And many of the things that we don't often talk about, we don't acknowledge, is that, you know, when you slash park staff, it means that camping is not as nice, and it means that you're not going to be able to have as much tourism, and that directly impacts so many of these small communities that absolutely depend on tourism as the basis of their economies. And so we are seeing the ripple effect in so many ways. You said talk about the way that he is, some of the projects that President Trump is funding for the celebration. We have the MMA fighting, the horribly violent fight, walking all over. I mean, it felt sacrilegious to have some of these fighters at the Lincoln Memorial and so on.
2: The truth is, I know less about this specifically than I know about other things that we've talked about, because I just don't want to stretch and get wrong. I didn't even watch the M&A fight and the theater that accompanied it. I just don't want to participate in that. It's not that I don't think, incidentally, I don't think you have to have just a military band out there playing, Hail to the Flag or something, whatever. It's a grand old flag. You don't have to have that kind of ceremony. You can have something more imaginative that reaches into the consciousness of young Americans in particular, who would find other things to be boring. The MMA is not my primary focus. I do think it's kind of blood theater that was being put on.
1: Yep.
2: But I'm less worried in that than I am in particular in the advertising that went on in that. From my understanding, they actually stopped and in the White House commercialized
1: yep.
2: beer and
1: yep.
2: things like that
1: yep.
2: at this, and it's just it's so tawdry. It makes us look to the world like a laughing stock,
1: yep,
2: and we
1: exactly.
2: have always been taken seriously in by the world. There's always been people have been very critical of the United States and known that this strand of American, an ugly American, existed. But when you get one in the White House and destroys everything that he sees, then it changes the dynamic for sure.
1: Absolutely. Absolutely. It's so hard to watch. And I understand, any president can celebrate in any way that they want. But, I mean, come on. Anyway, Dr. Gibson, I don't want to continue to dwell on how awful everything is. I do want to take a moment and celebrate how far our country has come in the last 250 years. The values of the framers, individual freedom, equality, self-government, they did have a vision. They did have these amazing ideas. They did try this, what we call the Great American Experiment. Dr. Gibson, talk about what we can celebrate in terms of the American values and the development and the protection and the expansion over the last 250 years.
2: You asked me to think about what we did right, and you're asking me that question now, in a sense. And, I mean, the first thing that I would say about that is that we put ourselves on the right track with the Declaration of Independence. These are the proper principles of self-government, the idea of government by consent of the government, the proposition that all men are created equal. Those two are interrelated to each other. The idea that individuals are autonomous beings with natural rights, inalienable rights, that everyone has the right to life, liberty, and the pursuit of happiness, with the pursuit of happiness defined by them, not by the government.
1: Right.
2: These are the bedrock ideas, and we got them right. We never have completely lived up to them, and whether we even whether human beings are capable of doing that anywhere,
1: yep.
2: is worth thinking about. But I mean, Lincoln had it right when he talked about how these ideas would become standard maxims of free government, I think is the phrase he used, or something very close to that. Things that we would approximate and try to live up to, and it would become deeper and deeper embedded in us, is what he hoped, but that we would never fully realize.
1: Right.
2: And I think that's the way we should think about those ideas, and that's the way we should try to make American political development full. That's the trajectory to which we ought to try to make American political development move. The reality is it's supposed to be much more up and down, serpentine, give a ride here, take it away there, periods of regression followed by renewal and things like that. Our hope lies in that this will, dive into the consciousness of people, and they will see the necessity of something different. And it doesn't have to be another restoration. It just has to be a much better realization of the future of those ideas, not a betrayal of those ideas, in my estimation. That's where hope lies. Would you like me to go on things that I think we have done right or are doing right, or do you want to explore that more.
1: My reaction to that is, I have a lot of reactions to that, and so just

0: I find that interesting that you pointed it out. And then what I kind of heard you say is that these ebbs and flows and the serpentine progression, and so it's certainly not a linear progression. And I thought that I needed to follow up with, but do you think we've made any progress at all?
1: Oh, I think we absolutely have. And I think that those on the left who say we haven't made any, I think that that's an unfortunate way to deal with this. I don't think it's true.
0: Yep.
1: And I don't think people want to go back and look at race relations in the United States in the 1950s, 1960s. They're not perfect now, that's for sure. The other thing is to compare this nation's accomplishments and values and things to other nations, not to compare it to something that is almost impossible to reach, but mm-hmm. to look at the practical achievements of America and its progression. And in many cases, we've been outpaced by some places somewhere, but almost every nation has had its problems with indigenous peoples. Almost every slavery was the norm of the world in 1776. It was still that. It had been that since the very beginning of classical societies. That's extremely unfortunate, and I'm not using it to suggest to minimize the effect of slavery in American history. I am suggesting to you that we don't want to make that the normative core of America in order simply to criticize America.
0: Yeah. Yep.
1: I think we want to make the normative core the principles of the Declaration, then find our way to living up to them.
0: Yep, yep. I completely agree. I completely agree. It's hard to not feel, you know, I have been to a million protests. I've organized a 500,000 protests against the government. But I have to say, I was at in Washington, D.C. when Barack Obama was inaugurated. I was on, I was there. I was in the crowd. I was freezing cold in Washington, D.C. And I couldn't help but basically cry with everybody else, as you get to witness the passing of power from one party to the next, kind of thing. I mean, you just can't help it. As much as I'm mad at my government, I think being mad at my government is part of who we are. It's part of our political culture. And I agree. I think the framers set out those aspirational values that we are constantly trying to achieve, although they're not achievable, which means the work is never done. So
1: let me read Lincoln from Lincoln. I have the quote up now. So Lincoln understood the Declaration's promise of equality as not as a claim already redeemed, but as, in his words, a standard maxim for a free society. One that the founders, and this is a quote, then quote begins again, meant to set up as a standard maxim for a free society which should be familiar to all and revered by all constantly labored for, constantly approximated, and thereby constantly spreading and deepening its influence.
0: Mm.
1: So I think that's really, the way we should look at our goal. I do agree that talking about these things as aspirations can sometimes be mistaken for having achieved them.
0: Yes.
1: I think that that's the problem.
0: Yes.
1: That some on the moderate left face as not taking seriously, the gap that we still have to go. But the left also, and you are just a champion of this, Sue, they has to rethink what it means to be a patriot.
0: Yeah.
1: More than anything else. And it doesn't mean, we have ceded to the right this idea of patriotism, the flag, and the Constitution. I mean, the flag is virtually a symbol these days of strident right-wing political beliefs. Well, that should not be the case. It just should not be the case. The left has to reclaim the Constitution and the symbols that surround our founding and take some pride in that, however far it was from ideal. the ideals

0: themselves are the best ideas.
1: Yeah, I totally agree. And the idea that, I've been really struggling with how do I celebrate this moment? How do I do this work? And, you know, I'm going to a music festival this weekend, and the theme on Saturday is red, white, and blue, 4th of July, independence, all that stuff. And my first reaction was cranky. And then I thought, wait a minute, this is my country, and I believe in these values, and I will reclaim, and I will wear red, white, and blue, and I will proudly walk in the parade here in Chico on Saturday morning and celebrate, because the founding principles are good. They are good. And so so I appreciate that. Quickly, I want to say, if you're just tuning in, we are coming to the end, sort of about nine more minutes. But we're talking with Dr. Alan Gibson about the 250th anniversary. We're pausing, and we are acknowledging, and we are being cranky, and we are being hopeful, and all of that stuff. Dr. Gibson, this is not all, you know, rainbows and roses and candy. You do have deep concerns about where we are at this moment. And would you, you know, you had written to me and said the growth of executive power, public corruption, and this self-dealing, and the idea of election integrity, and people are very afraid of Trump is going to send out the goons to intimidate so we don't have free and fair elections. So talk about your these major concerns at this moment in our republic.
0: So the Supreme Court has validated a great deal of the expansion of executive power, as everyone knows who pays attention to this, especially in giving the president immunity from powers supposedly that are done exclusively under the auspices of the office, and others that are done in some midpoint. They're given there's a presupposition that the president will not be held accountable for them, and then it's only things that are done is completely in a private capacity that a president can be punished for after his term. That's very new and altogether novel, and not, in my opinion, the constitutional foundations for how a president should be treated. If a president breaks the law in office, first they should be impeached, but the penalty for impeachment, of course, is removal from office and possibly barring them from all future office under the United States. That is the penalty. But then they can be held responsible in any court of law after that for what they've done. And in some cases, that should indeed be the case. That it depends on who we're talking about and what they've done. But we cannot simply stand back and say that one individual among us is above the law. And it comes that court case comes very close to that. Independent of that, the court has imposed something called unitary executive theory. This is the idea that the president is the sole person to decide the personnel of the executive branch, and Congress has no role in that and no way to control the president from hiring and firing. And it's a Byzantine list of cases that have come down, and it's very complex constitutional law. But basically, the court has tried to give the president free rein in all aspects of governing the executive branch, which includes a vast bureaucracy. It still includes a vast bureaucracy. It's been gutted, and then the people who have been put in positions of power are very frequently carnival actors in a carnival. One of the things, I probably shouldn't say this, but I'm going to anyway, one of the quips from this time period that I like most is, elect a clown, expect a circus.
1: Yep, yep, yep.
0: And I just think that's what we're going through right now. And, but, you know, again, the question of normalization of this is very difficult. I do worry about the integrity of elections. I do worry that there's any number of ways that that Trump can strategize. They have strategized this openly, even about the use of emergency powers to shut down elections is one aspect of this. hit the use of ICE in that regard, and turning the Justice Department into almost a paramilitary, and the FBI into a kind of paramilitary unit is a very real possibility. So shutting down elections, of course, disputing them in the largest way and say there's fraud involved. The final one of these actually would require congressional cooperation, but that seems to be plausibly forthcoming, and that is the possibility that Democrats win the House and the Senate, or win the House at least, and then the members, especially if it's close, the members who would provide them with a majority, their elections are contested in Congress.
1: Yep, yep.
0: So Congress is the judge of the validity of the elections of its members. And it would still be a Republican majority in place that made decisions about that. And if they act as a unit, then they would be able to prevent a majority of Democrats from taking office, even though Democrats won that office, won those offices. That is, in my opinion, is the most dangerous and volatile possibility of 2026, and the thing I worry most about.
1: Yeah, yeah. Well, I hate to leave it on such a frightening concern, but I don't want to say, oh yeah, well, let's just make it a happy. We'll just turn it happy. How do we, the people, ensure that that doesn't happen? Where should we be? What should we be paying attention to?
0: Well, I think there's going to be much more energy in the Democratic Party right now than there's been in quite a while. And participation in voting is the first thing to do that. Don't be intimidated out of your vote. It's going to come down to the ability to thwart these efforts to narrow the electorate, which are all over the place because the states themselves control a great deal of the election process, who gets to participate, who doesn't, what kind of documents you have to have. And, of course, Trump is holding out this idea of a smart, what is it, Smart Act or something like
1: Act.
0: That?
1: To Save Act.
0: Save Act, yes, that's right. He's holding that, and he's holding a very interesting and potentially excellent housing bill. He's holding that in as a kind of way of getting this Save Act passed. He won't sign it unless the Save Act is passed. I just don't think that can do anything but continue to hurt his popularity, which is at record low levels. And, of course, we're facing gerrymandering all over the place. Now it's broken out completely. Congress can bring uniformity to election procedures and could even bring uniformity to, I think, how districting was done. That would be deeply contested, but I think they could they can do it constitutionally. They are given the ultimate power over over elections, not the states. The states are more of the first instance of that.
1: Right.
0: So, I mean, those are things that Democrats have to become like you. They have to become activists. We have to fight for the country that we want to live in, or we'll live in a one-party country. That's the goal.
1: That's right.
0: And to find anyone who opposes that understanding of America that the right has right now as a treasonous person and put them in jail. They'll be glad to do that, as far as I can see.
1: Absolutely. Dr. Gibson, I could listen to you all day long, quite frankly, but we're out of time. And what I'd like to do is bring you back in, you know, sooner rather than later and continue this conversation. The last one we had was so good, but it was too far away. So let's do it more often if you're okay with that.
0: Absolutely. Anytime.
1: Right on. Well, happy 4th of July to you. Happy Independence Day, all of that stuff. And we will talk soon.
0: Sounds great, Sue.
1: Thank you so much. All righty. Bye-bye. All right, well, we are going to take, we're not going to take a break. This is the end of this edition of The Real Issue. I did find one of my very favorite songs. This is the perfect song for the 4th of July. So I'll be back next week. Until then, peace out.

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Representing the North State for over 100 years, the firm represents clients in civil matters, including contract, trust, personal injury, and more. And they also have a criminal defense team to serve you at 414 Salem Street in Chico. 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

0: This is Faith in Common Ground, and I'm your host, Jesse Kearns.
1: I'm your host, Amber St. Clair.
0: So I was thinking, Amber, we've been doing this series on deconstruction, and we were looking for some guests and possibilities, and then it occurred to me that we have already had somebody that was going through a process of deconstructing, what, about 3-4 years ago?
1: Yeah, we've been doing this for a while.
0: Yeah, but it's her name is Emily G., and she was deconstructing from her time in the Latter-day Saints Church, the Mormons. And it was a really good interview. I remember that we had some good feedback from that interview as well. And I think at the end of the show, we said, hey, you know, we ought to have you back in on as a follow-up. And then that really never happened. But I know how this interview can help us now is it can give us a little bit different perspective on some of the deconstructing that's going on and the types of deconstruction that's going on.
1: Yeah, and the need for deconstruction.
0: Yes, absolutely. So far we have had clips that we get off YouTube from people, Christians and pagans, who are going through this. And then we had Fred and Larry, who wrote a book about it. And before we get too far down the road, because we've got some other guests lined up, we got Kathy Fernandez that's going to come in and talk about her spirituality through the Center for Spiritual Living here in Chico. But I thought it would be good to rerun or rebroadcast this episode with Emily G.
1: Let's do it.
0: Today on the show, we have Emily. Emily, welcome.
2: Thanks for having me.
0: It's great to have you on the show. And what we want to do is find out from you, give us a picture of your childhood, starting from your earliest memories. So what was it like growing up in your house?
2: Yeah, so I was born in Sacramento, and my parents were born and raised in Sacramento. And I was born in 1987. I'm 35. And at the time, my parents, I'm the third child of five, and the first girl. And my older brother right ahead of me is 6 years older than me. And so I was born, and the whole family was so thankful to have a girl after these wild boys.
0: Yeah.
2: But that put a lot of pressure on me. So I was born into Mormonism, and at the time, my dad was 30 years old. He was young, and he was a bishop for the Mormon Church in Sacramento.
0: Which is kind of like a pastor, sort of, in your tradition? In that tradition.
2: He was somewhat of a pastor. He was a leader of the local ward, they call them, the local meeting. And it's all volunteer. There's no clergy, per se, where they're getting paid. But the Mormon men are very happy to be in charge.
0: Okay.
2: And so I was a really happy kid, though. I was really happy. My parents were really good to me until I hit about preteen. And then they did not know what to do with me. And I should mention I have two younger siblings below me. And it kind of was the same experience for all of us. My parents were very strict and very traditionally Mormon, and we were raised to just say yes. My earliest memories were back in Sacramento. Again, we were a really happy family. We moved to Yuba City. I had a lot of church experiences very young. I've talked about this before. When you turn 8 years old, you get baptized.
0: Okay.
2: And from that time on, you are pretty much considered a full member of the church, where you're following the traditions of the church. You're paying tithing. You're paying 10%. At 8 years old.
0: Okay.
1: Of your, like, lunch money or what?
2: Yeah. I mean, basically.
1: Wow.
2: So I remember I'd get, you know, chore money from my parents, and they'd make me put, probably was a penny at first, and then they'd make me do a dime.
0: Uh-huh.
2: And I was so willing. I was so happy to be finally paying my tithing. I remember I was just such a people-pleasing kid that I'd fill out my slip, I'd walk up to the bishop, I'd hand in my 10 cents in an envelope. And that was the beginning, I remember, of me being really accountable to the church.
3: Ah.
2: So what, I was 8 years old paying 10% of my earnings.
1: Is this the beginning of what you would consider the trauma around your experience?
2: I would, yes. I have done some trauma. I've been in therapy for a long time, 13 years at this point, and I've done trauma therapy. I've done a therapy called EMDR, and mm-hmm. I was set back to, like you guys are asking about, my trauma from when I was a young kid and bringing that envelope up to the bishop. Mm-hmm. And it really started to build, that people-pleasing, it really drilled in that people-pleasing personality that I have.
3: Hmm.
2: And they honed in on that. And I'm sorry, can you hear this dog?
1: Mm-hmm. It's fine.
0: It's fine. It's no biggie.
1: Meditating with roosters.
0: Yes.
1: We do. That's life.
2: Okay. So, really drilled that in. Like, you are accountable to this church. And this is the first action, besides baptism. Baptism is really, really one of those two. But this is the first personal choice that you get to make toward the church. And you're accountable to yourself. That's the thing about trauma, is you don't realize what's happening to you at the time.
1: Mm-hmm.
2: The trauma that I've been diagnosed with, which is like complex trauma.
1: Mm-hmm.
2: So it's not the traditional one event happens, or whatever they would consider traditional, but one event happens over and over again, right? A really intense thing. It was just over the span of years. It was just little bits of trauma at a time.
1: So, Emily, what I heard you say was, it developed you were raised in a people-pleasing environment, right?
2: Right.
1: And that the experience with your religion on top of that, the way I'm hearing this, and tell me if this is correct, is that it made it so that you didn't come from source, from self, but you came from this external need to please, and it made it so that in life you perhaps made decisions and behaviors that weren't really healthy for you and in alignment with you because of this conditioning. Is that correct?
2: That is correct. Yeah, I'd say that. It's funny, though. Like I said, they really make it seem like it's coming from you.
0: Right.
1: Mm-hmm.
2: Because you're so impressionable as a child, and even members who join as adults, you look to your leaders for guidance on how to get closer to God, and they give you that guidance, and you are so susceptible, like, okay, this is what God wants me to do.
0: Was there any feeling that you had any autonomy at all?
2: No. In my household, at least.
0: Okay. I could see where that would be a problem.
2: Yeah. I definitely was taken advantage of. And I've talked to a lot of ex-Mormons, and they have a similar experience.
1: Mm-hmm.
2: Again, you're so young and impressionable, and you have these authoritative men telling you this is how you get close to God. And you start to believe that your money is God's money.
1: Mm-hmm.
2: And I talk about tithing a lot because that's probably, it's one of those facts that I could look back and tell you exactly how much money I personally have given to the Mormon Church. But it's one of those pieces of evidence that, yes, this is what this church requires of you.
1: So it's,
2: and
1: like
2: it's a lot.
1: It's like the tangible representation,
2: right,
1: of the, I don't want to say emotional blackmail, but I'm going to say emotional blackmail.
2: Yeah.
1: I don't know what else to say here. Wow. Is there any other memories or experiences you had that, you know, made you, what was it that made you switch? What was it made you start to break away from this and start on your healing journey?
2: Oh, I love to talk about this. It wasn't just one thing. It really was one step at a time. So I moved to Chico for college. Let me take it back just a little bit. I also, being that people pleaser, but again, I think I mentioned this earlier, I'm the first daughter of in a family of five kids. Mm-hmm. And really, I was almost an oldest child because my brother was 6 years ahead of me. And then my younger brother came 2 years later, and my sister came like 4 years later after that. But I had a lot of responsibility, and I loved responsibility. Maybe that's the people pleaser part too. I've been a very, very strong-willed kid. And so that kind of saved me, really. I feel really grateful that I had the will and ambition to learn things on my own. So because I wasn't allowed, the Mormon Church does a really good job of sheltering you from learning anything else besides Mormonism. And so I chopped that up. I was really smart and ambitious, but I was sheltered. So anyway, when I was a teenager, I, thank goodness, found boys and relationships, and they introduced me to worldly things. And
1: is this the magic underwear time? Did you give up the magic underwear then?
2: I did give up underwear when I got married.
1: Nice, nice.
2: Thank goodness I did not have to take off the magic underwear when I was a kid to do the things I wanted to do. So anyway, that was my first experience, and I actually call that resiliency. Mm. Having friends and boyfriends and your friend's parents have a big influence. They had a big influence on me, and I was able to really lean into that. So I had my Mormon household, and then I was able to escape and go to non-Mormon households. And so then I moved to Chico to go to college, and my first roommate, first person I met in Chico, we get there, we pull in, my mom and I pull in, get into my apartment, and I move into an apartment of Mormon girls. And my first person was a person named Carrie, and she came out, she helped me haul my stuff in. She was so cool. Well, turns out Carrie's gay, and I don't think she'd mind me saying that. And so she came out 2 years into my college experience, and that was probably another seed planted in my mind. Mormons are very much against homosexuality. But yet, I had this best friend that couldn't control her sexuality. And so I was torn between these two worlds. I married this guy, or sorry, I wasn't married yet, but I was practicing this religion, that practiced that my best friend was not going to make it to heaven with me. Mm-hmm. And that was really, really confusing for the both of us, really. And so that was one of my building blocks, too, of learning, okay, this church probably isn't all the way true. So the facts are just not all there.
1: Sounds like you had this experience growing up that was very controlled and sheltered, and it was doing a great job of getting you to be what they wanted you to be. And then when you started to have real life experiences, those experiences didn't add up to what you had been told was reality.
2: Right. Right. Yes. I'm seeing it in real time. I'm watching my friend suffer. Mm-hmm. And I just keep thinking, all right, this part of Mormonism, I'm throwing that part out because I love my friend. And so I started just practicing, like throwing like little pieces of it out. Like, okay, let me dabble in the fact that Joseph Smith had really young brides. Mm-hmm. And growing up, you were told, oh, that was the time. That was the time. The time in the world where a lot of people were practicing polygamy. Still, I'm a young girl, and I'm thinking, well, I wouldn't want to be married to this guy. So that was another thing. I'm sorry about the dog. That was another thing that I was able to kind of start throwing out and toying with. But it was scary. I have to tell you guys, every step that I have had to kind of take in leaving Mormonism has been really scary. And that's part of trauma, right? Mm-hmm. That's part of trauma. It's not trauma unless it scares the crap out of you.
1: It's like Stockholm Syndrome with your religion.
2: Oh, yeah.
1: Are you fully disconnected now? Are you still holding to pieces? Did you find a core truth? I believe there's a core truth in every religion, and then people screw it up.
2: I am all the way out, and unfortunately, I don't feel that Mormonism has a core truth. I think Mormon people are kind people.
0: Yeah. Mm-hmm.
2: They're very helpful. They really practice serving. Unfortunately, you practice serving before you practice serving other people before you practice serving yourself.
1: Mm-hmm.
2: And so, unfortunately, like I said, I don't see there really isn't a truth, because it was built upon lie after lie after lie. It was built upon a very, very fundamentalist, outrageous character.
1: Mm-hmm.
2: Very similar to Scientology, actually.
0: Yeah. Mm-hmm. I see the similarities there.
2: It's very similar, and I have to tell you, when I started looking into Scientology 6 years ago, probably, I had a visceral reaction to that, where I was like, whoa, we always thought these were the weirdos. No. They've got outrageous ideas, and so do we.
0: Yeah.
2: And yeah, Leah Remini's Scientology show was definitely a learning tool for me.
1: So I know in Scientology, I've helped some clients break free and deal with their trauma, is that you're not allowed to talk to your family members that are still a part of Scientology. How is this with your relationship with your family now that you're no longer a Mormon?
2: So my immediate family, my parents and siblings, do not know that I am out of the church. And that's very common in Mormonism. I'm actually part of a group. I'm part of a group now for ex-Mormons that want to work through and heal from their religious trauma. And unlike Scientology, the Mormon church is very much into sticking together as a family, accepting your family. And it does go both ways. So I talk to my family, they talk to me, but we don't touch on Mormonism anymore.
0: Right.
1: So they know, but they don't want to know, so they kind of don't know, and you just don't talk about it.
2: Exactly.
1: Gotcha.
2: Yeah. And they know by just little things. My sister is the person that I'm closest to. She knows I drink coffee now, and it's so silly. These little things, my therapist says, like, coffee? Come on. Like, it could have been grape juice. Could have been anything.
1: Yeah.
2: And I was taught, like, well, you know, coffee probably isn't the best for you. You know, it's caffeine. There's an addictive substance. Well, unfortunately, I'm on a bunch of psych meds now. So the coffee argument was thrown out the window. Like, these are way more unhealthy for you than coffee. I'm sorry.
0: Yeah. And if you're just tuning in, this is Faith and Common Ground right here on your radio station, KZFR 90.1. And today we're talking about religious trauma with our guest, Emily.
1: So that brings us to the next and kind of final question we have for you is, what kind of tools and tricks and things, I heard therapy and psych meds, or whatever else we're interested in here, how that you've learned to manage all this and heal and move forward in your life?
2: I am still managing this, and I probably will, as far as I can tell, probably will for a long, long time.
1: Mm-hmm.
2: I do believe you can heal from these things, and so I'm really looking forward to that. Like you mentioned, therapy, weekly therapy. I have to tell you guys, I dabbled in therapy for a long time, and I was trying to balance our finances with therapy.
0: Oh, wow.
2: And so giving 10% of your income, and my husband is a very successful man, you always struggle. When you're giving a lot of money to the church, you struggle, even if you have a great job. So I was only able to attend therapy like 1 to 2 times a month for a long time. And then we were good to finally do the weekly thing, and that really helped. And this therapy is called CBT, Cognitive Behavioral Therapy. Mm-hmm. And it has changed my whole worldview. It has challenged every unhelpful
1: program?
2: I shouldn't say
3: day in the life of a small PT.
2: Yeah, program, mm-hmm. Sure. Every, we call it the weak links in my strong chain. Mm-hmm. Every kind of floppy link that's like, you're not good enough or whatever, when I'm practicing being like the best I can be.
1: Mm-hmm.
2: So CBT therapy has been life-changing. And then, yeah, part of this new religious trauma group has been very helpful, talking to ex-Mormons.
1: Mm.
2: That's the key, is finding this group of ex-Mormons that have all experienced the same thing. It's wild. It's trippy. We live all across the USA, and we've all experienced the same thing.
1: I bet it's really validating to know that this isn't you and something you made up in your mind, and it's, you know, it's a common shared experience, and you can rely on each other to validate each other.
2: 100%. 100%. I will add on to that. That's all I'm going to say on that one. I'll say a little. It's really hard to have all of these Mormon facts of Mormonism debunked in my mind, in what, 99% of the world's mind. They know who Joseph Smith is. They know. You can look up many books that'll teach you what this religion was based on. Mm-hmm. So I have this knowledge, I guess you could say, these facts, this evidence that my family won't even entertain.
1: Mm-hmm.
2: And so it's very lonely for me knowing a lot that my family doesn't and that they actually reject and don't believe is even worth talking about.
1: I feel like this is a wonderful part of all of our individual healing, is being in relationship with people and they have a belief system, a behavior, a program that is unhealthy and not serving them from our life experience, our perspective, however you want to look at that, and how we have to let go of the people pleasing, because part of that people pleasing is want to make them happy, want to make their life better. But all we can really do is work on ourselves and give them the freedom to have their own journey in life. And that's really hard and painful. And I salute you for all that you've gone through and all that you're doing to get healthy and happy.
2: Thank you. I really appreciate that.
0: Okay. Well, I know you're short for time, and we're getting there too. We are so thankful that you were able to come and share your story with us, Emily.
2: Yeah, anytime. Call me again, and I'll have more to say. I'll have more to say for probably the rest of my life. So call me anytime. I'm available. So
0: well, here's the thing, is that it would be good to follow up with you in 6 months or a year or something like that, just to see what you have learned in that period of time and how you have grown and developed in that period of time.
1: And I don't know why, Paul, to say that I feel like you have a book in you.
2: Oh, my goodness. I do.
1: Well, I'm ready for it, so bring it on.
2: Right. Sounds great.
1: Have a all good right. one.
0: Thank you, Emily.
2: Thank you guys too. Thanks for having me. Bye.
1: Bye.
0: Okay. Wow. Listening to that again, it reminds me how sad I felt after the interview was over.
1: Yeah, it's hard when your raised experience, your programmed experience doesn't align with the reality of your life, and you have to make adjustments on that.
0: Right. So what else in this little interview that jumped out at you on second consideration here?
1: I'm just, you know, impressed whenever someone has the courage to leave the constraints that are not fulfilling their soul's identity.
0: Yeah.
1: And, you know, that's really hard to do. And I don't really know, but I assume the Mormon community, from my outside perspective, is really tight-knit.
0: Yeah,
1: and
0: very much.
1: And you lose not just like, you lose so much. You lose your identity, you lose your social circle, you know, family relationships, and how hard that must be.
0: Well, I was thinking about what she said about family and how the good things about the Latter-day Saints, and there are plenty of good things. Mm-hmm. They are very, what are they, what's the buzzword now, tradwives and traditional families.
1: Yeah.
0: They're all about that, and I am not knocking that by any means. Man, that would be, it's great if that's comfort to you.
1: Totally.
0: But what goes along with that, the hyper patriarchy, and you know, there's a place for everybody in the family, and thou shalt not go outside of the circle, and it doesn't take much for you to get kicked out of the circle. Mm-hmm. That's what bothers me.
4: Yeah, and that's probably exactly why she had to deconstruct.
0: Right, but I guess what and it's been a while since I've talked to her, but it, you know, she is a Mormon who married into a Mormon family and has a husband and two kids and lives in a nice house in Grass Valley, and it's what else could somebody want? Well, what somebody doesn't want is to be in that system where those family values come with the price of, let's just call it religious.
5: Joseph Smith looked into a magic bag and learned Sanskrit.
4: Interview brought something to my awareness that I hadn't previously had, which is I kind of thought of Mormons as a monolith.
0: Right.
4: Like, all the Mormons are trash.
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Poor Fred's going to start with a few things from the Treasure Isle label. This one, 1969, The Techniques. Love is not a gamble.

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We're also thinking Lost on Main in the heart of downtown Chico.

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1: Somewhere out there is a Chevy truck, and the person who drives it, well, that's a Chevy person. You probably know one. Your buddy, your sister. Last to leave.

The Spanishtonians. You wish me bad. The Zodiacs back there. I can't do the ska. And Nikki Thomas. Rainy night in Georgia. Couple from Toots and the Maytals. Revolution Rasta Man. There's some Peter Tosh back there as well.

0: Well, friends, welcome back. Happy to be in the studio. Let us know what's going down.
1: Oh, yes. Thank you, brother. Thank you for letting us come up and share this exciting event that we're going to be having at the Chico Women's Center on Sunday, July 26, 2026, 3 p.m. to 9 p.m. Lich Tafari Earth Strong Celebration, a cultural literacy and connections. It's going to be a beautiful, immersive, cultural, educational experience, all ages. It's a free event for our organization, Game Amp Play. And big up to the Game Amp players who are very much part of KZFR. We just wrapped up a podcast, and you know, our youth do the news. But this event coming up Sunday, July 26, 2026, is to celebrate Lich. That means the child Tafari and the child in all of us. So we're asking ones and ones to come through, come and share their Rastafari stories and reggae journeys. And we're going to have art and food and music. It is a free event. But we definitely would love any heart donations that anyone wants to do. But it's going to be a beautiful, immersive educational experience for ones and ones to connect.
0: And so that's 3 p.m. to 9 p.m.
1: Yes, right? Sir. And it is all ages. So let's be real. I know a lot of people are going to come with their kids 3, and they're going to be out of there by 8 p.m. because it's going to be really beautiful, intense. We have some art projects that we're going to do with the children, coloring and sharing and a lot, and also multimedia. We're really going to show a lot of videos on His Majesty and ones in our international Rastafari and reggae community. Yeah.
0: Let us know your connection with the station.
1: Well, I'm a proud board member.
0: Yes.
1: That's one.
0: Yes.
1: I'm a proud listener, okay? And oh my gosh, nothing beats KZFR. I mean, we have so much reggae all week long. It's all strong long.

0: big part of bridging that gap between the community to the station.
1: Yes.
0: And so I want to commend you for that, first of all.
1: Thank you.
0: Yeah. But what else can you tell? Like, what kind of brought you to this event and
1: well, my reggae journey, first of all, my mom has always listened to Bob Marley growing up, and we're Haitian. Yay, big up me.
0: Yes.
1: And the World Cup. So, and that already made her a different outlier. You know, a Haitian person listening to reggae in the 80s. That was very, very interesting.
0: Yes.
1: So I just grew up listening to Bob Marley and Yellow Man and all that stuff. But I had to have my own journey, you know, in high school. But my real journey began in New Mexico with Positive Sound Vibes. Beautiful, big up DJ EO. And just listening to that Thursday night reggae became a ritual. So that's how I really came into the vibes. And so when I moved out here to California and I heard KZFR in Yuba, I like to call it Yuba here, because I was not supposed to be there, for real. It was not vibing.
0: Much love to Yuba City.
1: I know, okay, yeah, but you know, thank goodness, much love to KZFR that the reach reached us over there. And I just felt like the vibes, the New Mexico vibes here in Chico. And so I just came to Butte County, and it's all because of Devastation Sounds. Okay.
0: Yes. Hey.
1: I had to relocate.
0: Yeah, we are all here because of Devastation Sounds, for
1: yes,
0: sure.
1: Yes, yes. And Shoshana. I love Shoshana's Monday night groove. Just all the, first of all you reggae DJs, to bringing the culture here. I mean, I don't think people understand how blessed we are to at least have reggae four times during the strong. It just brings such a beautiful, positive energy. And I thank you so much.
0: Well, thank you for saying that.
1: It's a blessing.
0: Yes, yes. Across the North State. Now, mm-hmm. I'll tell you this. So Sunday, July 26th, you already mentioned like the stuff for the kids to do.
1: Mm-hmm.
0: What else is kind of a part of the message of what you're doing for this event?
1: Yeah, well, we have a lot of, we have an artist who happens to be my kingman, but he's published a book on His Majesty, and different, there's a secular book and there's a different Color in Him book, and it's just really bringing that history on who His Majesty was and how much he really changed the world dynamic, especially with the fascist invasion and the League of Nations. We are just trying to make connections and cultural literacy, because I think our Rastafari community is so big. It's so broad. It's just like we don't fit in little, you know, in one box. All of us have had our own experience, and that's to bring in that opportunity for us to connect internationally on how reggae has touched us, His Majesty has touched us, and how this culture, this Rastafari culture, has really helped and healed all of us, you know. So that is basically, so there's going to be coffee, there's going to be food, there's going to be connections, there's going to be testimonies, you know. It's just going to be an upful vibe, you know.
0: That's great. Well, I appreciate you contributing to this and making this happen, which I know there's a lot of work behind the scenes.
1: Yes.
0: And so we're so blessed that we get to celebrate.
1: Thank
0: together.
1: You. And it's youth guided and look who's here, our uncle. Yes, I. And that's another thing, CFOs. Mm-hmm. So yes, it's going to be. You know, and this is a special time going on in July.
0: Yeah.
1: July is such a beautiful time for us as a Rastafari culture, and we want to thank communities such as Butte County and Chico for sharing it. And there's my Uncle Sifo. Hey! I'm talking about the support and love is beyond. Okay, and y'all, please be looking forward to that 15th anniversary coming up at Sifo's on, is it July 11th? Yo, we got the vibes for you, yo. Sifo's 15th anniversary temple party. Okay. I'm telling you. Devastation Sounds brought me here, and Sifo's kept me here. Okay. I'm just saying. So We're going to have cultural

0: Culture Knox, Honey Bee, DJ PHG, you already know, Tafari, Levi Jr., Ross D, Ja Hugan, Bobo Gigo, ooh, I love his roots, Tony the Wrench, and plus surprise guests, okay? So do not miss this July 11th, 2026, around His Majesty's Earth Strong, Sifo's Jamaica, I don't say do not miss it, but you know, it would be really sad. It's the 15th anniversary, okay? 1228 Dayton Road, and we know...
1: On the south side.
0: On the south side. Sifo. It's like going to Jamaica when you go to Sifo's, okay?
1: Totally
0: it's
1: is.
0: Like, oh my God.
1: For sure. Yeah. Welcome in.
2: Yeah, you know, I have to be so humbled, you know, because, you know, it's such a blessing to step here and, you know, due to the lifestyle and the liberty and the love. My sister just can present me without I even say anything, and you know, cause I tell my friends that, you know, money and things can go away, but when you have love don't go away. And with love you can get everything again, and with love if you have money you can enjoy it, but without the love, then if you have the money you might never enjoy, it might be just a sad, you know, MF, you know.
0: Yeah, I just feel like we're rich, period. We're just a really wealthy culture, you know.
2: Yeah,
0: it's not even about the money, it's about the vibes.
2: It's about the vibes and the love, you know, because the foundation of the Rastaman is love.
0: Mm-hmm.
2: Babylon beat down the Rastaman in Jamaica, you know, and call him all kind of thing and persecute him, and even Babylon themselves now say, but what that man ever do? And they say to themselves that all him do is smoke some ganja and talk about Selassie. And then some of those same police that beat them down become Rastaman, because when they look into the mirror, they don't see the man doing anything. He just maintaining his real self. And even the oppressor is still showing them, say, love brother man, peace man. You must learn to love yourself. And that same man go think and come back. So for I, these 15 years, is the love of people like you, the love of my sister here, the love of wanting to do what I want to do, and it come back to me. So the old powers, I do it because love keep me there, and the powers of everything is me saying, Chico, appreciate you so much. This day we're going all out to share some more love, you know. Yeah.
0: And interesting, like you had asked earlier, what are we doing? This is really the history of Rastafari. You know, like Sifo mentioned, so many people in different islands in Jamaica and Trinidad and Guyana. Persecution. The Rasta men have been, and women have been, were persecuted. Even in our country, in Haiti, it's like, oh, drugs, you smoke, you know, but you'll be drinking. People drink all day, you know. In Haiti, we call it the Racine movement, the roots movement. So it's like Racine all the way. And it's such a cohesive bridge. And we are blessed to be here now where ones are accepting but and love us. And they see what the Rastafari is, the Rastaman is, and the peace. And it's us. It's up to us to keep on spreading that message and not to get it muddled or mixed up at all.
2: You know, because all you can do is do your part, you know.
0: Mm-hmm.
2: You wake up in the morning before you take up the phone. You tell the Father, thanks for carrying you through the night, because you never control the sleep like you're in a coma. And you rise up, you have to say, oh, I come out of this coma. Oh, thank the elements or whatever that carry me through. I ask you to bless me through the day and let me do what is right and what is proper. Keep me safe. Let me deal with safety and all of that. And then you move, because it's love make we hear. If it wasn't love, daddy wouldn't love mama.
0: Exactly.
2: Although sometimes it don't go that way, but with the power of everything is true love, you know?
0: And but, I must say, I'm so sorry. Right, I mean, like, in sharing our Rastafari experiences, I grew up in New York, Brooklyn, New York, and that is roughness, trust
2: true,
0: and believe.
2: True.
0: And I went through a lot of separation as a youth, leaving Haiti and coming to the U.S. and learning how to speak English. But I can say a lot of kids are vulnerable and got hurt in New York, but I remember my mom had a friend named Bugoy, and he was one of the first Haitian Rastas I ever knew. And I had so much love for that brethren. He was so safe. He was the only safe adult in my life. When I'm talking about New York, okay?
1: Yeah. 2-7's clashing right there.
0: Okay, safe. And I felt love and taught me so much as an elementary school student, okay? Man, and my mom... Yeah, well, my mom was going through the trod when around the time Bob passed away too. Mm-hmm. So I remember they were listening to Bob, and then one day I came home and everybody was in my mom's living room crying, like, what's going on? And Bob Marley had passed, and it was just so devastating for so many people.
2: Bob Marley is a man, because check Bob Marley now, his mother black and his father white.
0: Mm-hmm.
2: And in this life, when he go amongst the black people say, you know, black, you know.
0: Mm-hmm.
2: When he go amongst the white people say, you know, white, you know. So Bob just leave with himself now.
0: Yes, sir.
2: And within himself, him just go deep. And when him go deep, is the words and preaching and the vibration and frequency,
0: yes,
2: of his ancients through a divine power and pick up Selassie. And ride with the truth in that aspect, you understand me? So Bob is always based on what he go through personally from a little youth coming up, you know, mm-hmm. nobody who after his grandfather, Mr. Booker father died, it's like him down, everything let loose. You understand me? Certain fundamental people, when they're gone, everything, when Bob gone, certain people will stand for unity. But Bob always, like him, knows the world needs to unite. Like him don't think about why it can't unite. Mm-hmm. Think about that it need to unite.
0: Human, H-U-E.
2: So I'm just work on that, no matter what else going on. And when we lose someone, I lose my uncle the other day, and mm-hmm. sometimes when I look on the family now, that the family just splinter up almost. He was a magnet.
0: Oh, wow.
2: Not just with the family, and many more. So when you're
0: Jimmy
2: talking
0: Cliff,
2: about that
0: mm-hmm.
2: brother in New York, too, when we lose these power people, mm-hmm. so you as a sister, you're always working to empower people, so you become one of those tribe too. Likewise,
0: you.
2: I try my best. Likewise, you, Brent, and you're always here playing some good music.
0: Yes,
2: when I come here and
0: healing.
2: Hear the music that you're playing, I was like, that's almost one of them reasons why I'm there, Chico. Man, I play the roots music and keep the roots. I'm not saying anything about the traditional music and the temporary music, what they're saying and what they're doing. Every man has to do his own thing. I don't fight nothing, but I'm the root. And if the tree don't have no root, then the branches and the things, them don't have no fundamentals. So mm-hmm. you have to have who stand for the fundamentals and who stand for the other thing. But the fundamental is vital, you know?
0: And I'm going to say our organization, Game Amp, is really about, and I'm glad you mentioned about Bob Marley. A lot of the youth that are involved in our organization, they're multicultural, Afro-diasporic. So they have they're like white or an African and Hispanic and African, you know. And this is such a Bob spreading that message. And especially here in Chico, where we have these beautiful, colorful human youth. We, our brothers and our roster, our brothers and sisters have a rainbow tribe. And so this is beautiful to bring the rainbow tribe to know themselves in all their colors and fullness and cultures, whether they're Irish and Jamaican or Hispanic and Caribbean or, you know, or European and African. This is what makes it so beautiful. The human in us, H-U-E man, and then the reggae roots, just ringing it down. So yeah, we are looking forward for the international rainbow family to come through.
2: Yeah.
0: Like, again, just for ones who forgot, who didn't hear, CIFO's 15th anniversary tempo party, Saturday, July 11th, 2026. Whole bunch of artists, Culture Knox, Honeybee, DJ PHG, you know it's going to be on, Tafari, Levi Jr., Ross D, Jayugan, Bobo Gigo, Tony the Wrench, and much, much more. And again, this is the 15th anniversary.
2: Crazy.
0: Oh,
2: crazy.
0: My goodness. It's gone by so fast.
2: Unbelievable, you know?
0: Right? 5 p.m. to 10 p.m. Free to attend. And the food is to okay, to pass out for. That's what I just
1: mean. Well, I say it every time. if you haven't had Jamaican food, you go and have his buffet because it's just take a scoop. And now you're like, oh, I'm going to go back and get another scoop of that. Oh, yeah. That one? Oh. And but it's always about love.
0: Yes, it is.
1: I suppose. And for 15 years, it's been about love. And that's that. And you know.
0: And that tofu be banging. Okay, I'm going to count that curry tofu. Talk about the Rasta pasta.
2: My dad, Kaiser, you know, who was a chef of Bob Marley, Jimmy Cliff, Burning Spear, all of the artists.
1: Who, you?
2: My dad, Kaiser, who influenced me because of how they live, you know what I'm saying? Me, that those days, it was like today, because we don't have the phone for call, man. So, some man from Trenchtown put on his best clothes and right, go up a Kaiser, you know, and go smoke a chalice. So the brethren them usually gather all the while and reasoning, you know, and cooking was part of it and sharing was part of it. So when you come up and see those things, and my grandmother was doing those things, so it was a more community life, you know. And one good thing I see in Chico, like as a small town, as I say, more like a community, people come together more in a communal vibe. So it have a spark, because when I just come here to grub, people was near me, and some mornings I wake up and vegetable there with a nice little note, and if I want some cheers, I could go over there and I say, come see, pon, you know, farmers here. And Chico is really a special place on this planet here, because not everywhere could hold me and keep me. Like Jamaica, been all over with my uncle and everywhere, and Chico stand out like my second home. So must be something special. And it's, Chico playing roots reggae music.
0: I'm gonna say Butte County, because Butte County called me, and I felt the energy. And like I say, if you're dyslexic, you know they have the Ya'i tribe. But if you're dyslexic, it's Aya. You know what I'm saying? So this is definitely our spot. And again, just a reminder: Sunday, July 26th.
2: Yeah,
0: 3 p.m. to 9 p.m. at the Chico Women's Center, the Lidge Tafari Earth Strong Celebration, Cultural Literacy and Connections. Come and share your Rastafari story and journey. It's free. We're looking forward to it. A free community event.
2: Yeah, man.
0: And
2: it's vital, man, because when the family and this sister, she always pushing to do things for the have not, things to inspire. So I asking everyone to come the 26th of July. And His Majesty means so much to I, you know. See me here?
0: Yeah.
2: It's an Ethiopian come to Jamaica and give medicine. And it's like I cherish it so much. And then I don't see him. So my connection with His Imperial Majesty, man, is total love, total everything. And when I see the family promoting this, I'm this. She promoting the lifestyle. She promoting Bob Marley. She promoting Marty McPlanner. She promoting all of the races. Them. She promoting Africa. She promoting love. You know. So
0: you know, and I love it.
2: We have to support it. You know, it's real. It's a real deal.
0: And I love His Majesty because he was the Minister of Education in Ethiopia. People don't know, like, you know, he chose that, and that's so important. And big up to my elders, DJ EO in Albuquerque, New Mexico, if it wasn't for him. And we're going to be playing a lot of blazing reggae vibes from his channel. So it'll be multimedia. There'll be lots of visuals and lots of music and lots of time. Thank you, Sifo, so much. I appreciate it. Love you.
1: Well, thank you both for coming down.
0: Thank you.
2: Should
0: thank
2: us make
0: you,
2: it bro. Easy for me? I don't have to say so much.
0: That's the job. That's
2: the
0: my job.
2: The restaurant open at midday, you know, and you know, you can come down early. And you know, the 15 years, I have to say, I could never do it without all of you, Chico. And I'm humbled. For me, it's not just a regular temper. For me, it's giving forward what you give me and telling you how much I appreciate love you. So.
0: And we appreciate love you too, because you bring in the vibes. That's the spot. That's our spot.
2: Yeah. But you see, sometimes when you think you're doing something, it can shortchange you. So I appreciate love it because it's real. But it's like I elect to do it, like the you're elected to do it, and mm-hmm. it refined me. And when I hear the good things, it just makes me laugh and feel good. I want to do more. So it's a vibration.
0: Yeah, man, that's your gift. It's your calling. It's your service. We thank you.
2: True, man.
0: All and of us, like you, so you be got, serving
1: so,
0: it.
1: So we have July 11th. Mm-hmm. And then the 29th.
0: The 26th.
1: Mm-hmm.
0: July 11th, Saturday, July 11th, and Sunday, July 26th at the Chico Women's Club.
1: Women's Club. And then come out to Sibo's South Side. It's downtown Chico. Come on.
2: Yeah, man.
1: Thank you so much.
2: Yeah,
1: thank
2: come, you. Come, come, full joy. Sin.
0: Yes, I am. Blessing.

So it'll be SIFO's 15th anniversary tempo. That's Saturday, July 11th. 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

This song was taught to me by my cousin Joe Sulfur. It's a welcoming song, saying something like, "We were brought here by the old ones, and they're always watching out for us.

young eagle-y. We're here to celebrate life. It's so short. We're put here to love and take care of each other. So, ho bunny, let's dance.

1973 now, November 1973, the second time the Wailers came over to England. It was a very snowy winter that year, I remember, and they soon got fed up with being over here, actually, and abandoned the work and went back. But luckily, before they did, we got them again into a BBC studio to record them. We didn't realise, in a sense, who we were working with at the time. We knew who they were, but I don't think we quite valued them enough. Obviously, Bob Marley we knew, but obviously there was also Bunny Wailer, Peter Tosh, and so on. And they recorded these three items for us in November.

the Tough Gun Studios. Could You Be Loved, Bob Marley Wailers. Here's another one from the same session.

0: See, you can't love my music for love reality, you know. You can't love my music like how you don't love Barry White music. Mm. It's different people love my music from the people who love Barry White music. Mm. Music never just come for vain, you know.
1: That's right. A serious thing.
0: No, music never just come for vain.
1: You think the whole question of fame, what it entails, that a part of you belongs to that world of music, you think that's going to change your, affect your beliefs in any way?
0: Can't do that to me, man. You're mad. I'm in control. Man can't change. Anybody change, them change from long time, man. Them not just change. Them will have that change with them. You understand? You know, nothing happen, you know. Just understand everything. Not a thing happen. Whatever you see, it was there before, man.
1: But I think people envy you because this is why they would
0: want... They can't envy me because I'm hold on pan some you see some big granny I drop and run go see her when she let go wait for me. I have Mickey and Caesar down and she said, God bless him, son. No, then nobody can take them the blessing from me. Them the thing I go through, my friend. You see, little friends where you grow with me, no deal with that, you know. Me I come longer than friend. Most alone by myself, long before me meet any friend.
1: I think if people...
0: I mean, if you can't come up, come deal with something right and just say to your brethren, this is what I want to do and make life be nice. You figure, say, you must be a hypocrite and start fight. Me start fight because no guy no better than me. People fight me and they move it better for me. Because when them fight me, you can't go slow and meditate of what they're fighting me for and make a song of it. Oh, you think me right out?

0: my music. If you love reality, you know. You can't love my music like how you don't love Barry White music. Mm. Different people love my music from the people who love Barry White music. Mm. Music never just come for vain, you know.
1: That's right. A serious thing.
0: No, music never just come for vain.
1: You think the whole question of fame, what it entails, that a part of you belongs to that world of music, you think that's going to change your, affect your beliefs in any way?
0: Can't do that to me, man. You're mad. I'm in control. Man can't change. Anybody change, them change from long time, man. Them not just change. They will have that change with them. You understand? You know, nothing happen, you know. Just understand everything. Not a thing happen. Whatever you see, it was there before, man.
1: But I think people envy you because this is why they would
0: want... They can't envy me because I'm a whole hand pan some, I see some big granny drop and run go see her when she leg.

go play music. Me have to play the music with them on the record. If three of us sing the record and then after done three of us sing it, we can't go work with it, then you waste my time. And you not defend nothing. Because if you don't want me to live in a house, then if you don't want me to go work for living in a house, then what you defend? You not deal with that thing near me, you know the suffering business after God show you, say, well then you can make it easier. And a guy with a figure says I'm material and material, but dig this. Me not too listen to what people say, you know, because plenty of people are just pure hypocrites.

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The views and opinions expressed on this program are not necessarily the views and opinions of KZFR, its staff, board of directors, underwriters, or volunteers.

Sid Walker from Westwood, California, with the electric Star Spangled Banner intro. Good morning, everybody. It is currently clear and 63 degrees in downtown Chico. Forecast for today is sunny with a high of 94 degrees. Winds out of the south at 10 to 15 miles per hour. For tonight, mostly clear, low of 62 degrees, winds out of the southeast at 10 to 15 miles per hour, and then similar forecast for Friday and into the weekend, mainly sunny, high of 97 degrees, winds out of the south-southwest at 5 to 10 miles per hour. No weather, wind, or fire advisories this morning. Long-term forecast pretty much the same. Highs in the 90s, lows in the 60s, no precipitation forecast. Despite a few fires, our air quality index remains good at a 37. Sunrise was at 5:44 a.m., sunset 8:40 p.m. Days are getting a little shorter. We got 14 hours and 55 minutes to do good stuff with today. On this date in 1971, Freddie Mercury, Brian May, Roger Taylor, and John Deacon played their first show together at Queen. It was at Surrey College in England. So let's start the show that way. Listening to 5 Mile and then some on FM 90.1 KZFR Chico.

Okay, get your dirty address books out and put this one in, I'll tell you. This next song.

0: High-dollar corporate executives and Wall Street bankers keep telling us that it's lonely at the top. Well, they should try toiling at the bottom of America's pay scale. The radical rise of inequality in our society is a function of the vast political inequality separating the working class from the power structure. The elite rich have many friends in high places, paying close attention to their needs, but the further one tumbles down the economic ladder, the lonelier you are when your interests conflict with the bosses and big shots. As Ray Charles sang, "Them it's got is them it gets." Consider waiters, bartenders, and other restaurant workers. Generally, these jobs are poorly paid and routinely abusive, yet lawmakers mostly ignore all that, cozying up to the abusers because, well, they're rich and politically connected. As a result, most of today's restaurant workers are paid a sub-minimum wage that was set 32 years ago at $2.13 an hour. That's not a wage, it's an insult. Yet most lawmakers refuse to raise it, bowing to the piles of campaign cash they get through a lobbying front called the National Restaurant Association, dominated by multi-billion dollar food chains. Worse, in the past decade, this consortium of greedy wage suppressors even devised a diabolical scheme to make restaurant workers pay for the industry's lobbying campaigns to hold down wages. The association bought an outfit that provides hokey food safety training to workers. Then it lobbied to get California, Florida, Illinois, Texas, and other states to require that all employees not only undergo the silly online training course, but also making them pay $15 each for the training. This is Jim Hightower saying, guess what? NRA then uses these worker training fees to fund its lobbying efforts that let restaurants pay poverty wages. And that, kids, is how inequality happens. The Hightower Radio Lowdown is made possible by you subscribers to Jim Hightower's Lowdown on Substack. Find us at jimhightower.substack.com.
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And we're also being brought to you by Lost on Main in the heart of downtown Chico at 319 Main Street, presenting Humboldt County's Dig and Dirt. 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As noted earlier, on this date, 1971, was Queen's first performance ever. We started off the show with a couple, both of those from the double live recording, Live at the Bowl, Under Pressure, and We Will Rock You. Jake Shimabukuro with the Bohemian Rhapsody cover. That's from his 2014 album, Peace, Love, and Ukulele. And we had one other musical date in history. On this date in 1956, Elvis Presley recorded Hound Dog. Less than 2 weeks later, it became his best-selling single, 11 straight weeks atop the Billboard Hot 100. But I don't have any Elvis Presley, and oddly enough, the station doesn't either. So that was Eric Clapton's cover we did of Hound Dog from Journeyman. And I think that catches us up. Once again, you're tuned to FM 90.1, KZFR Chico. Here's little Margot Price. This is from her album, That's How Rumors Get Started.

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Started off that long set with Margot Price, Twinkle Twinkle. That's from her album How Rumors Get Started. Broke Down in Bakersfield did You're Still on My Mind. That's from Broke Down in Bakersfield Live. Highway 101, This Side of Goodbye. That's from Paint the Town. Betts, Hall, LaBelle, and Trucks did Whole Lot of Memories from Live at the Coffee Pot, 1983 performance. And, of course, The Outlaws, Freeborn Man. That's from The Best of Greengrass and High Tides. That catches us up. Got a little Old Crow Medicine Show, and then we got a fresh report this week from itinerant correspondent Aunt Bertha.

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1: 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We got a fresh report this week from itinerant correspondent Aunt Bertha. For those of you unfamiliar with this, she used to be local and involved here, but had some bad relationships happen and took off and got herself a Central American boyfriend and checking in most weeks. Here's what she's got to say this week. Time for the Aunt Bertha pre-crime news report, the redacted version, coming to you this week from an undisclosed location in rural Texas. My smoking hot Belizean boyfriend Kong and I have a new friend with an unusual hobby. She's a woman in her 60s picking up cash on the side, pole dancing under the name of Chlorella. She told us she chose that name because she wants to project a clean image and promote healthy living. She claims that genetically modified foods are healthier than organic foods. Chlorella says it's just like with homeopathic medicines. The smaller the concentration of the healing substance in the medicine, the stronger its curative properties. Thus, the less natural food there is in a genetically modified product, the more natural it is. So, eat up, she says. To my surprise, Kong agreed, saying that the less dog in the hot dog, the more it tastes like dog. Last weekend, Aunt Bertha and her impressively hairy Belizean boyfriend, Kong, had the pleasure of attending a party for two male friends having their 60th birthdays a week apart. The guys reserved a campground and bought a keg. Someone had butchered a goat. The guys put the meat in a large cooler chest, poured 1 gallon of cheap red wine over it, another gallon of white wine, tossed in some chopped up tomatoes, carrots, turnips, onions, and garlic, closed the lid, and shook up the mess. After allowing the meat to sit in the juice for a while, the guys took it out of the cooler chest, wrapped it in foil and burlap with the veggies, and buried it in a hole on top of a fire they had started earlier. I couldn't bring myself to eat any. I brought some potato salad, lovingly made with my mother's special mayonnaise recipe. One of the guys, picking goat meat strings out of his teeth and beer belching, said it was the worst potato salad he had ever eaten. Meanwhile, the KZFR surveillance drone quietly cruises the morning sky, protecting you from the scourge of commercial radio. And there you have it. That's your Aunt Bertha commentary for July 2nd, 2026.

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That instrumental was Yadira's Lullaby, Devon Allman from his album Turquoise. We wrapped up the first hour with Lark and Poe doing Trouble in Mind from their album Reskinned, and Hailstorm, It's Not You, from their self-titled album, 2009 release. That catches us up. It is currently sunny and 64 degrees in downtown Chico. Forecast for today is sunny with a high of 94 degrees, winds out of the south-southwest at 10 to 15 miles per hour. For tonight, mostly clear, low of 62 degrees, winds out of the southeast at 10 to 15 miles per hour. Then for Friday, more of the same, mainly sunny sky, high of 97 degrees, winds out of the south-southwest at 5 to 10 miles per hour. That's pretty much the forecast for the next several days, right through the weekend. Highs in the 90s, lows in the 60s. We don't have any weather or red flag advisories, which is pretty good. Air quality index remains low at a 35. Sunrise was at 5:44 a.m., sunset 8:40 p.m. Day's getting a little bit shorter. You got 14 hours and 55 minutes to go do good things with today. We got one more musical date in history today. This is an interesting one with an interesting word. 2001, Liverpool Speke Airport was renamed John Lennon Airport after the famous Liverpudlian. Yes, Liverpudlian. So here's a little instant karma for your Thursday morning. And thank you for listening. 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

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Last track, Four Non-Blondes doing Train from Bigger, Better, Faster, and More, their 1996 release. For that, Green Day did Pullin' Teeth from Dookie, and we started out John Lennon, Instant Karma. 5 Mile and Then Some is made possible by the generous contributions of KZFR supporters and by the Handlebar, offering 28 taps of craft beer, German-inspired pub fare, and an outdoor patio. And that's on 20th Street here in Chico, next to Winco. They're open every day at 12 noon. 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
1: 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Up from 8 till 9 o'clock. Then from 9 to 11:30, Run the Gamut with your host, Rick Carr. You want to stay tuned for that. Rick presents a variety of musical styles from jazz, folk, and blues to contemporary and cutting-edge rock. Open your ears and open your mind, because he promises to come in like a lamb and go out like a lion. That's coming up at 9 o'clock. Man's been on the air for 30-plus years, so want to check that show out. And another reminder, we started in November, but we got Zephyr News, a weekly news show now, every Thursday evening from 7 to 7:30 p.m. We're hoping to go daily within 5 years, so Zephyr News. Finishing up our third half hour, we did The Birds, this Wheels on Fire. That's from a compilation set, a 4-CD set. Ray Wiley Hubbard, with some help from the Last Bandoleros, did Texas Wildside. That's from his album Co-Starring 2. And that last track from their self-titled album, Hailstorm, did Bet You Wish You Had Me Back. Sorry about that. And I think it's time for a little Larkin Poe. This is from their album Reskinned on FM 90.1 KZFR Chico.

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That last track was Mike Campbell and The Dirty Knobs from their album External Combustion, Wicked Mind. For that, Betts Hall, Lavelle and Trucks from Live at the Coffee Pot 1983 did Ain't Nothing You Can Do, and we started off with Lark and Poe from their album Reskin doing Sucker Puncher, and that catches us up. 5 Mile and Then Some is made possible by the generous contributions of KZFR supporters and by your local marketplace in partnership with Chico Chai, presenting the Chai House Summer 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So thanks to them for keeping us on the air. We got about another 15 and a half minutes, and then Democracy Now! Comes your way. In the meantime, here's one from Tyler Bryant and The Shakedown, from their album, Wild Child.

at the Chris Robinson Brotherhood, Little Lizzie May from their 2012 album, The Magic Door. Before that, Tyler Bryant and The Shakedown doing Downtown Tonight from their 2013 release, Wild Child. That about does it for us on a Thursday morning. Been listening to 5 Mile and then some first thing, 6 a.m. And this is FM 90.1 KZFR Chico. We do have a musical date in history. On this date in 2001, Liverpool, England renamed their airport to John Lennon Airport after the famous Liverpudlian. Liverpudlian indeed. So we'll let John Lennon take it to the house for us. Thanks for listening, everybody. Democracy Now! Will be up right at 8 o'clock.

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I'd like to remind everybody to tune in tonight, 7 p.m. KZFR now has a weekly news show, Zephyr News, 7 to 7:30 p.m. every Thursday, and we're hoping to go daily with that within 5 years. 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

Well, good morning, world, and welcome to Run the Gamut. Run the Gamut theme song there, offering a fun little Kantian, as it might appear, that little digital skip. It is time to run the gamut. My name's Rick Carr. I'm the host here almost every Thursday. Today, it is the second day of July. Wow. Already. And we're looking at some spectacular weather here in the North State. As far as I can see, I see nothing with

three digits, which is wonderful. Looking at a high today of about 93, 95 tomorrow, 98 on Independence Day, Saturday 96, Monday 92 or so. These are obviously projected highs, but I'll take it. Keep it under 100. We're good. Run the Gamut this morning, made possible by the generous contributions of KZFR supporters and by Square Deal Mattress Factory, your local outlet for mattresses, bedding, and custom furniture made right here in Chico. 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And we'd also like to thank the 34th Annual High Sierra Music Festival at the Nevada County Fairgrounds in Grass Valley, July 2nd through the 5th. This year's lineup includes Steel Pulse, The Word, Dumpster Funk, Carl Denson's Tiny Universe, The Rumble, and more. 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Yeah, that's this weekend. 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And we're streaming live at kzfr.org. And kick things up off this morning with a couple who visited Run the Gamut many, many years ago. We were still in the front studio of this building. This is Adam and Chris.

I was 30. It was a senseless random death. I got the news, put down the phone, but could not get my breath.

and your wife. And all they'll say when I'm gone is he had a busy life. Frank, I just can't say those words. We're so different, we two. So if you're reading this, then I'm long gone. So Frank,

Nice long set. Starting off this morning with Adam and Chris from the In the Garden CD, it was Falling Stars. Garnet Rogers in there with All That From All That Is. It was Frankie and Johnny, the story of Frankie and Johnny. Amy Mann with the song Do You, Alexi Murdoch and the song Orange Sky. I Want My Old Life Back was Alice DiMaselli. The Alalas were in there with Strange Heat. Allison Skull and Victor Martin together brought us Cool Like the Breeze. The Beat Farmers Make It Last and finished up with Allison Russell in the song Springtime. Hello's going out to my brother and his wife, Robbie and Debbie, and the Colorado Cars. Seth, Candace, Weston, and Curran all hanging out in Tampa Bay with a line and a worm in the water. Oh, do you use worms out there? I don't know. Hope you catch some fish. Run the Gamut this morning. 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We'd also like to thank the Cascade Theater in Reading, presenting Melissa Etheridge on Wednesday, July 15th. And opening the show will be my dear friend, Alice DiMaselli. Tickets and details at cascadetheater.org. And you can also get tickets by calling 530-243-8877. Well, we got about another 15 minutes to the top of the hour, so let's see what we can fit in. How about a little old Allman Brothers?

That's the Neilds. Yeah, yeah, yeah. That's the Neilds with Easy People. Finishing up that set, we heard from the Allman Brothers. God Rest His Soul, we heard from... Let me turn this down a little bit. We heard from... where was I? Oh yeah, Amy Ray. Amy Ray in there with a song from the album Goodnight Tender. Oyster and Pearl is what we heard. Had John Gorka in there with Bluer State, finishing up with the Neilds and Easy People. 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

0: 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Well, we got the community calendar coming up. Find out what's going on around here. We got some beautiful, beautiful weather here in the North State. And it is the 4th of July weekend, so there's got to be a lot going on. So prick up your ears and pay attention here and see what's happening around this community.
1: 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After the Storms explores themes of resilience and renewal through the paintings of artist Herlinde Spahr, while The Ridge Tapestries chronicles the people, landscapes, and history of the San Juan Ridge through hand-stitched works created by more than 100 volunteer embroiderers. Both exhibitions are on view at MONCA, right here in Chico. Museum hours and exhibition information are available at monca.org. On Friday, July 3rd, the Oroville Community Concert Band and Chorus present Celebrate America, 250 Years of Independence at 7 p.m. at the Oroville State Theater. 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On Saturday, July 4th, the Chico Area Recreation and Park District invites the community to celebrate Independence Day at the 3rd Annual Card 4th of July Parade. 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And finally, on Sunday, July 5th, the Sierra Club's Blue Oak Group hosts a day hike to Brokoff Mountain. Participants will climb the 9,235-foot summit on a strenuous 7.5-mile round-trip hike through alpine meadows and summer wildflowers, with spectacular views of Lassen Volcanic National Park and Mount Shasta. 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
1: Yeah, thanks, Jake. It's going to be a good event. It's going to be a great event. Let's see, we heard from Poco. You better think twice. Pieta Brown in there with Wishes Falling Through the Rain. Ben Taylor Band. And we heard the song Island from the Famous Among the Barns CD. Amy Spies and the Orphan Brigade was the song we heard was Give Me Love. Had Anders Osborne in there with the song Coming Down, title cut. Anna Tivel, Slow Motion was the song that we heard. Billy Bragg and Wilco teaming up for that Mermaid Avenue CD several years back. The song we heard was One by One. Of course, that was the music of Billy Bragg and Wilco, and the words of, help me out here, Rick. Let's see, why can I not think of it? Okay, anyway, they just did Woody Guthrie, that's what it is, yeah, the words of Woody Guthrie, and they put that together with the Okie Dokie from the Woody Guthrie family. And they just this past weekend performed the album together. And it was a something called the Solid Sound Festival in North Adams, Massachusetts. And I don't know if it was that particular show or another, but I did see where Nora Guthrie had gotten on stage with them. It was a pretty cool thing. Anyway, that's what we've been listening to. We got more in store. But before I move on, I got to forward promote a couple of shows that we'll be following around the gamut. So let's listen to their promos here, and then we'll get back to the music. Here's Throwback Attack and then Random Pick.
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Edge of America. That's Annie Humphrey. Had the band Blue Rodeo prior to that with the song Bad Timing. Racing with the Sun was Annabelle Jvostek from the Resilience CD. Run the Gamut this morning, made possible by the generous contributions of KCFR supporters and by the 34th annual High Sierra Music Festival in the Nevada County Fairgrounds. That's up in Grass Valley. July 2nd through the 5th, this year's lineup includes Steel Pulse, The Word, Dumpster Funk, Carl Denson's Tiny Universe, The Rumble, and more. More information, including camping and performance schedules, can be found at highsierramusic.com. We'd also like to thank mortgage broker Tim Kemper. 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MLO number 971542. Got a few minutes left to the top of the hour. Let's hear something from Bruce Coburn.

The lovely voice of Margot Timmons and hanging out with her brothers there on a cut from Lay It Down by the Cowboy Junkies. It's just about 11 o'clock. And we got about a half an hour left here together on Run the Gamut. 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And we're streaming live at kzfr.org. But there was one day, like 36 years ago, this coming Monday, where KZFR broadcast over the airways for the very first time. That's right. This July 6th will be the 36th anniversary of the first broadcast of KZFR. So hats off to all of you for making this thing last and expand and grow and serve the community for all these years. 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Run the Gamut is made possible by the generous contributions of KZFR supporters and by Jacob Darr, owner and broker of Next Home North Valley Realty, providing real estate, residential real estate services throughout the North State, including Butte County, Orland, Willows, and Corning. 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And you can give them a call, 530-717-0579. We'd also like to thank Lost on Main, that's at 319 Main Street in Chico, presenting Shiny Ribs with special guest

Schaefer Lana on Sunday, July 12th. 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Doors open at 7:30, shows at 8. This event is 21 and over. Tickets and details at Lost on Main website. There you go. Nothing left to do but spin some tunes, as they say.

While Jake Shimabukuro serenades us with his cover of While My Guitar Gently Weeps, I just wanted to pop in and say, hey, thanks for hanging out with me today. It was a little bit more on the mellow side today. And who knows what it'll be like next week. I don't. But thanks for hanging out. I had a good time. Remember, you listen to Run the Gamut because you know better. And it's just this simple. The more you love, the less you hate. Stay tuned. Molly's in the house. Ready to play all your old hip-hop faves coming up in about 2.5 minutes. See you next week.

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is that time of the week. 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And you know, I only have an hour, so I don't do a lot of talking. 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

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I don't know if anybody's been talking about it, but on July 6th, KZFR turns 36. It's a big deal, friends. 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

0: 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Got all the music just for you, so let's keep it up.
1: Yeah. 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

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Sierra Nevada, taste what matters, but please drink responsibly. This is Throwback Attack. I am Molly Knight, the host of the show, your girl. I am rocking out, singing, dancing, and I hope you are too. If you tune in often, you know I'm going to Florida. I'm going to see J. Cole. And until then, I am playing a J. Cole song on every show. So without further ado, don't get a power trip. Just enjoy.

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I can't stay in here all day, but I would. This has been Throwback Attack right here on KZFR every Thursday from 11:30 to 12:30 with me, your girl, your friend in real life, Molly Knight. Follow me on Instagram. I will follow you back. My handle is DJ Molly Knight, as in knight in shining armor. You know I always try and leave you with a banger. So this time I got some genuine, because girl, how you get in those jeans? I'm Molly Knight. This is Throwback Attack. I will see you next week at 11:30 right here on the station, Ruling the Nation.

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1: I'm Dr. Anthony Lizerwitz, and this is Climate Connections. 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
1: An initiative in North Carolina and Georgia is helping people lower their utility bills and climate impact. 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

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Ray Barreto. Something called I Know from the release entitled Gracias on the Fania label. That's in the New Arrivals bin. Ray Barreto, this is the Random Pick. Peggy Lee, starting things off with I've Got You Under My Skin. I think the little Radio Gremlins were getting under my skin, but we have done a little Radio Gremlin exorcism. And we're going to continue on the Latin side of things. Orquesta Aconin. Mambo Rapidito. This is the Random Pick, KZFR Chico.

Ohio players. Called Rattlesnake. Rattlesnake. Actually, it's just Rattlesnake. Ohio players. That's on Westbound Records. 1975 with the Ohio players right there. We had something from Dennis Coffey, called Capricorn's Thing. We had Toro in there with a tune called Small Folks. Small Folk Reservation Orquesta Akukan. Ray Barreto, Peggy Lee. 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Thank you, KZFR. Thank you, ID International. And thank you, North Rim Adventure Sports. I think we are officially ready. I wouldn't mind a redo of today's show. I think I was thrown off guard by the little glitch we've had. I don't really like to dwell on it too much. But if I had a chance to redo it all, I would start the whole show off with this record that I picked up yesterday. It's the Swingle Singers. Say that 10 times really fast. The Swingle Singers, and they're performing with the Modern Jazz Quartet. The LP is entitled Encounter. And this, I don't know if this is going to live in the jazz. It'll probably live in the jazz section, although it could equally find a home in the lounge section. I think I might have some other Swingle Singers records in the lounge section. You know, that's just too close to Single Swingers. I'm probably going to get that mixed up, but they are called the Swingle Singers. And I put this on for the first time yesterday after just picking it up. And I was just enthralled by its freshness, its levity, and it's got a great design on the record. A lot of things going for it. Plus, it's in like super, super minty, that's what I'm trying to say, minty condition. All right, the Swingle Singers with the Modern Jazz Quartet, Little David's Fugue.

0: I'm telling you, that's fresh. It's called Little David's Fugue, the Swingle Singers, playing with the Modern Jazz Quartet from the LP Encounter. I called it fresh. The liner notes start off with natural elegance. I'd say so, natural elegance. Modern Jazz Quartet, John Lewis, that's Milt Jackson, Percy Heath, Connie Kay, and then Ward Swingle of the Swingle Singers. 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
1: 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Also, now through August 9th, the Museum of Northern California Art, or MONCA, present two new exhibitions, After the Storms and The Ridge Tapestries, A Community Story. After the Storms explores themes of resilience and renewal through the paintings of artist Herlind Spahr, while The Ridge Tapestries chronicles the people, landscapes, and history of the San Juan Ridge through hand-stitched works created by more than 100 volunteer embroiderers. 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On Friday, July 3rd, the Oroville Community Concert Band and Chorus present Celebrate America, 250 Years of Independence at 7 p.m. at the Oroville State Theater. 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On Saturday, July 4th, the Chico Area Recreation and Park District invites the community to celebrate Independence Day at the 3rd Annual Card 4th of July Parade. The parade begins at 9 a.m. in downtown Chico and features patriotic floats, community organizations, and local businesses. 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

0: 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And finally, on Sunday, July 5th, the Sierra Club's Blue Oak Group hosts a day hike to Brokoff Mountain. 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
1: There it is, KZFR Community Calendar for this Thursday, July 2nd, 2026. Getting closer and closer to that July 4th holiday. Hope you're going to have a fun 4th of July holiday. Let's carry on, Captain Beefheart. 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I guess that's the best kind of spot.

That was Juicy Lucy. Tune called Chicago Northwestern. Kim Fowley in there with Hello, I Love You, Covering the Doors. And we had the Captain Beefheart doing Clear Spot. 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The Banana Grape Stomp featuring live music performances from Northern California. 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That's Banana Grape Stomp and Mountain Sports. Nice to have Mountain Sports back on the underwriting list during my program. My name is Jeffrey, and this is the Random Pick. Heard every Thursday from 12:30 to 3 o'clock. Played something from Kim Fowley earlier, and I picked up a nice copy of Born to be Wild. I had a copy of it, but this is a nicer copy, so we call that an upgrade. Upgrade, so now we get to get rid of the older copy, where somebody gets to pick up Kim Fowley record. Let's check one more cutout from Kim Fowley. This is from the Born to be Wild LP. Another cover here. Slowing it down a little bit, but still Born to be Wild.

Kim Fowley, Born to Be Wild. 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Let's move into something that I picked up a while back ago. I haven't really gotten a chance to put it out there. But this is the Jim Carroll Band from the LP Catholic Boy. Going to change the flavor of the program just for a little bit. We never know where exactly things are going to go. Nothing Is True is the name of this one. I think that kind of apropos. Jim Carroll Band. KZFR Chico.

Couple cuts from the Verlaines, a tune called Gloom Junkie from the Ready to Fly release, and then from Way Out Where we heard Mission of Love, two from the Verlaines. They are in the New Arrivals bin. Picked those up this last week. The Jim Carroll Band doing Nothing Is True. This is KZFR, but that is true. That is true. So it is not true that nothing is true, that this is KZFR Chico, which is true. Let's thank All Above Plumbing and Drains. 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Underwriting the latter part of this 1 o'clock to 2 o'clock hour of programming. We're going to go in this direction. Something else from the New Arrivals bin. This is a cut from the band New Model Army from Thunder and Consolation. A tune called I Love the World. 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

That's a perfect circle. Not an oval, but a perfect circle with the tune called The Hollow. Radar Men from the Moon doing a tune called Echo Forever. We had New Model Army in there as well. This is The Random Pick. It's KZFR 90.1 FM, Chico. Here's a palate cleanser, Coco Rosie, a tune called Hopscotch.

0: tune called Telephasic Workshop. Playing that one from Music Has the Right to Children. Beach House in there with Wishes. Coco Rosie doing Hopscotch. A perfect circle in there as well. This is KZFR 90.1 FM Chico. 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Listen to this entire two-record set of Music Has the Right to Children this last week. Sometimes I'll do that. Sometimes I'll listen to like a whole entire record, which is traditionally very unusual for me. In fact, my friends when I was a teenager, they would make fun of me for not playing the whole entire record. In fact, sometimes I wouldn't even play the whole song. I'd say, all right, you got enough of that. Let's hear one more. So I was doing radio without a radio, even when I was a small kid. Listen up, if you like records, you might like this fun event that's happening just right around the corner. 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
0: Guaranteed to be a fun time, but I might be biased. I think my idea of fun is just flipping through records all day long. And then all day is going to be July 19th. See you down there. Possibly. We'll see. I'm a kind of a spontaneous person. That's too far away for me to really plan my day out. This is the band Electrolane on the list of best bands I've ever seen in an opening, as an opening act. So Electrolane opened up for Arcade Fire, probably a couple decades ago. Still, I remember it like it was yesterday. Electrolane right here at KZFR Chico. I promise. This one warms up a bit.

The Residents, a tune called The Car Thief from the LP entitled Demons Dance Alone. Just picked this one up. It's a 2024 release. I'm not sure how I missed it, but since I'm an incomplete Residents completist, I had to get this one. But I say incomplete because there's a few things on my list. But I do have a lot of Residents music. I love the Residents. Electro Lane. Actually, no. Hold on a second. Blonde Redhead. Doing a tune called Spring and by Summer Fall from the LP 23. I thought about another Blonde Redhead song, but didn't quite grab me at the moment. So what did grab me was that Residents. Electro Lane in there doing a tune called Two for Joy. This is KZFR 90.1 FM. Chico, hope you're having a great Thursday afternoon. Let's take care of some official radio business. I'd like to thank the 34th Annual High Sierra Music Festival. 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That's the Chico Chamber of Commerce and the High Sierra Music Festival underwriting today's program. Here's another cut from that new to me Residents release. Once again, it's entitled Demons Dance Alone. Big old red face, red cartoony demon face on the cover. Here's a tune called Make Me Moo. Yeah, go ahead and try it. Good job, you did it. Make Me Moo.

band called Bongwater. A tune called You're Like Me Now. And that one from The Big Sellout. A couple cuts from The Residents, Make Me Moo. And then that other one. 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I think we're all caught up with our official radio business. We'll have some more underwriters to thank in just a bit. This is a new-to-me record. This is Mayo Thompson of Red Crayola fame and Kangaroo? I'm trying to think of the band he was in. This is from the album Corky's Debt to His Father. It's Mayo Thompson.

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A tune called Full Beard Sunset.

couple cuts from Anduella's Dream, from the recent stash of psych records I've picked up. I think that might be one of my favorites. A tune called Man Without a Name. We also heard a tune called Lost a Number, Found a King. A couple cuts from Anduella's Dream. This is KZFR. Jane was back there too. Yeah, a band called Jane. This is KZFR, 90.1 FM, Chico. 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They're a French-born, South African-raised alternative rock duo distinguished by their revolt rock sound. Details and tickets at the Lost on Main website. 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Funky Reservations coming up next. I've got Hightower for you. Going to leave you with something that you might see flying out and about since it's summertime. Bees love the summertime. Be back next week. We'll do it all over again. Thanks for being there. Funky Reservations coming up next.

0: High-dollar corporate executives and Wall Street bankers keep telling us that it's lonely at the top. Well, they should try toiling at the bottom of America's pay scale. The radical rise of inequality in our society is a function of the vast political inequality separating the working class from the power structure. The elite rich have many friends in high places, paying close attention to their needs, but the further one tumbles down the economic ladder, the lonelier you are when your interests conflict with the bosses and big shots. As Ray Charles sang, "Them it's got is them it gets." Consider waiters, bartenders, and other restaurant workers. Generally, these jobs are poorly paid and routinely abusive, yet lawmakers mostly ignore all that, cozying up to the abusers because, well, they're rich and politically connected. As a result, most of today's restaurant workers are paid a sub-minimum wage that was set 32 years ago at $2.13 an hour. That's not a wage, it's an insult. Yet most lawmakers refuse to raise it, bowing to the piles of campaign cash they get through a lobbying front called the National Restaurant Association, dominated by multi-billion dollar food chains. Worse, in the past decade, this consortium of greedy wage suppressors even devised a diabolical scheme to make restaurant workers pay for the industry's lobbying campaigns to hold down wages. The association bought an outfit that provides hokey food safety training to workers. Then it lobbied to get California, Florida, Illinois, Texas, and other states to require that all employees not only undergo the silly online training course, but also making them pay $15 each for the training. This is Jim Hightower saying, guess what? NRA then uses these worker training fees to fund its lobbying efforts that let restaurants pay poverty wages. And that, kids, is how inequality happens. The Hightower Radio Lowdown is made possible by you subscribers to Jim Hightower's Lowdown on Substack. 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
1: 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I'm here till 5, all records, funk, boogie, and the right amount of disco. My landlord wants to replace every single window in my house, which means I have to move a lot of records around. In your benefit,

It is Paradise Express. Song is called Dance. I was dancing and moving and grooving last night, trying to prepare myself for Monday morning. Made sure to take a couple extra Tylenol. Really enjoyed moving stuff around, actually, because pulled out a lot of stuff I haven't played in a long time. Makes me want to dance every time I think about coming to KZFR and getting to share my records with you listeners. 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Another one of those that make me want to dance. And the bands that come in make you want to dance. 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If you're liking anything I'm playing, you can find me on Facebook and Instagram. I am uploading Facebook as we speak, but we're only two records in. It's only 3:07. Got another hour before, about 20 after 4. I'm going to sit down. I got three records that we can adjust our attitudes with some Green Persuasion. In the meantime, I'm up and dancing. Unlimited Touch, Locksmith. 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Unlimited Love, classic compilations.

was so happy to pull this one out. It had way too much dust on it. It is Henry Texter off a Ninja Tune record label, Les Labos, the Bonobo, Bonoboo. I always say it wrong. Remix. They're still pretty popular, but they were one of those bands that came out of the festival circuit. Very good, very heady, very vibey. Speaking of heady and vibey and all the right things, Dumpster Funk is coming to Sierra Nevada Big Room. So if you'd like a free ticket for that, a pair of tickets, it looks like. Tickets are pairs. We'll call it the door Friday, July 17th. Show's at 6. Doors at 6. 7 to 9:30, which is perfect because you can come over to Duffy's after and come dance. Guest DJ Professor Bang from San Francisco and I. During 420, I'm going to pick a caller to win these tickets. Mark your calendar, Friday, July 17th, 420. I'll give you a little heads up before making that call to the KZFR studio.

You got to be the one to laugh at yourself. I, Hamburgers Just Like Hamburgers, No Age, clearly was drinking coffee when I was picking out these records. Because the next song, yeah. Wait till you hear it. You'll get the musical nerdiness. That's what makes KZFR 90.1 FM so great, is we're live in the studio. We're programmers. We are unique. We're that kooky musical family that thank you for letting me

song is called Hot Mud. I like my coffee cold, though. Musical nerdiness. Hot Mud. The coffee song. Sometimes your fingers and you just... 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All right, we're going back into... I finally got this one. I found the cover. The cover's so cool. But the album is even better. It is the Dynamic Superiors Pure Pleasure album. I'm excited to play it for you listeners. So excited.

1980 Locksmith, song is called Far Behind. You may recognize that sample. I will never leave this record too far behind out of my collection. Take my money, $10. Take it. One of those back alley record stores in San Francisco. I never know where I find this stuff. The last one I played was Rare Earth, 1976. Do It Right, Midnight Ladies, a classic on that one. I was thinking about playing a song that describes my bad habits. Wine, women, and songs. 11 minutes and 30 seconds. I'm going to save the longer song for some classic Isaac Hayes coming up next. That's another bad habit of mine. Those smooth talking men. Got some Roy Ayers in here, some Rogers, a lot of good stuff. Oh, and that Paradis, that French album I was so excited about 2 weeks ago, has came and has come. My cats definitely got to hear the first opening excitement. I'm going to play it for 20 after 4, along with two other smoky tracks that we can get normalized to. Get ready to dial 895-0131. I have two tickets to Dumpster Funk that I am going to give away. It's going to be Friday, July 17th. So get your phone ready.

Some of the younger generation may remember Isaac Hayes, a chef, teaching those boys all about what middle school is like. 1973, it is the Joy album. Joy is the name of the song. It's the way he makes me feel inside. If you look at your clock, it is almost time for 20 after 4. I got some Monophonics, some Paradis, and some Massive Attack for us to get normalized to. So you get your Green Persuasion, your H2O, your lighter. I'm already sitting down because if I'm standing up, I'm going to... Oh, I'm weak at the knees with Isaac Hayes. Ooh. And then looking at that Roy Ayers. Oh, I'm done. I won't be here till 5. I'll be out of here. But I'm here till 5, so I'm going to sit down for a moment. If you want to give me a call, 895-0131. I got 2 tickets to Dumpster Funk Friday, July 17th. Doors at 6, show is at 7, 7 to 9:30. Give me a call. I'm going to go the first one.

getting myself prepped for Webster Moore's band is tonight at Duffy's. Music calendar is going to be after our little 420 smoke session, because we need to know what's going on tonight, tomorrow, and the weekend in Chico and the surrounding areas. 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All right, it's almost 20 after 4. I'm going to queue up that first record. Don't know if I want to go this way, that way, or the other way. Either way.

0: some monophonics, Kelly. He's just a... He's the master. Oh, here come the goosebumps. While I try to tame the other shrew of a record shelf tonight, I think I'm gonna pop on this album, and I opened it. Never listened to it before. I've heard a couple other albums, and very, very pleasantly happy with this one. I was trying to pick a song for 20 after 4, and I was like, oh my gosh, this is a good one. This was a good one. And that Paradise. I know what I'm doing tonight when I get home. What are you doing tonight? Tonight. Here's some very important information. And then we're going to find out what we're doing tonight or tomorrow night or Saturday night or maybe even Sunday.
1: 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Later in the evening, Pleasant Valley Pool hosts Movies in the Pool featuring Shark Tale starting at 7 p.m. Float, swim, or relax poolside for a family-friendly movie night under the summer sky. 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

always keep on trying, because the more you try and fail, the better you get. There will always be failure with success. Keep on trying new things, new food. Talk to a random stranger you wouldn't have normally. 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You can try other places, but you gotta try this place because it is the specialty beer bar for the adventurer. You can find them on Facebook or give them a call at 530-898-BEER for more information. After funky reservations today, it is Philosophers on Culture, North State Water Report, the Zephyr News, fabulous talk programming. We aren't just music on KZFR. Great talk programming. 7:30, we kick back up into Face the Music, all women artist Terry, if you're listening. I have all the curtains drawn. Well, I mean, I had to. Isaac Hayes. I had to draw the curtains for that. Also, though, to cool the studio down for Terry and basically the Blues and Corbin when they come in. It's getting pretty warm today, like 94, 95. It's not 100, though, so that's good.

I'm burning up. Can't just keep them at home. I gotta get a plane for you listeners. Your radio dial is on 90.1 Funky Reservations. I'm wrapping it up here, another 13 minutes or so. Gotta break out the heat.

Don't you feel it? Something within you when our pasts answer to each other. And we find ourselves just you and me. But me, I'm melting. I don't recognize myself. When you detach yourself and the words do not come. I'm going to end today's show with one more paradis. You and me on the dance floor after the Dumpster Funk show. Come on down to Duffy's. Rafiki's next week. Make sure you listen in because he's got some good music. No matter if it's him or I, we got that funk, boogie. I got that right amount of disco. And I got the new paradis repress. Oh, I'm so excited. Take that, Discogs. There's somebody in America that says, oh, don't pay the tariffs and blah, blah, blah, blah, blah. It's like, no, I'm not going to pay $112 in the United States just to get this. I paid $52 and shipping was free from France. I'll see you later, alligators. You and me, paradis.

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